0: Magnus Ferrell's debut project, Groove Therapy. 7-track EP. It is really, really good. It's a vibe. And he's going to be inside Wine Time next week. We'll talk to Magnus Ferrell. Stay with me. 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
1: My wife and I, we did a 90-day sex fast. 90 days, no sex, all relationship, all talk, all cuddle. And I found at the end of that 90 days, I was more in love, more turned on, more, I knew who she was. And it wasn't about, let's go out, so I know I'm going to get some sex later. It was like, no, let's go, because I want to talk to you. I want to know you.
0: And I want to know if you and your partner can do this sex fast for 90 days. It's Love and R&B.
2: Man, I was just listening to you, man. I got a comment after what I just heard.
0: Yeah, go ahead.
2: Okay, man. You said that was Terry Crews, right?
3: Yeah.
2: Yeah, man. I don't think I can, you know, fasting with my wife like that for no 90 days, man.
0: You said you don't think you can.
2: Yeah, I can't do that. You come to bed with them little, you know what, all man, and I can't help myself, man, you know. I can't try to, you know, do the 90-day thing with her, man. She's too fine for that.
0: How long y'all been together? How long y'all been married?
2: Yeah, we've been together 5 years now.
0: Yeah.
2: And it's like we lean away and still every night.
0: Yeah.
2: Yeah. So, tell him
0: well, then, well, maybe in another, well, then, you know, Lord willing, I'm still here in 5 more years, you know, check back with me.
2: Yeah, okay. All right, man, you have a good one.
0: You too.
2: All right.
0: 844-258-8RNB, 844-258-8762. Could you and your partner go on a 90-day sex fast? Ooh. Leave me a voicemail message on the Love Lines, and I'll play your response back for Wine Time after the fact. But the conversation continues inside Love and R&B.
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13: Yeah, ladies, I know you're tired of the same old thing. Things have become so mundane. I mean, your bedroom is just so cold. It's so cold, but I'm here to tell you, I got a strategy. We got to heat it up. Come on. 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

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Luda!

0: JJ Hairston and YP. Deshaun Mitchell and Lisa Knowles Smith. 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

0: It's Love & R&B with KG Smooth. Let's dig into KG's crates. On September 24th, Luther Vandross released his fifth studio album, Give Me the Reason. So this album just turned 40 years old. So let's go through the singles, which garnered five, starting with the first track and single, Stop to Love. That's Stop to Love, the first single from Luther's Give Me the Reason. The next single was the title track, Give Me the Reason. That's Give Me the Reason. The next single, the third single, was I Really Didn't Mean It. I Really Didn't Mean It from Luther Vandross's Give Me the Reason. The next single was the duet with Gregory Hines, There's Nothing Better Than Love. There's Nothing Better Than Love with Gregory Hines. And the fifth and final single was The Amazing, So Amazing. That's So Amazing from Luther's fifth studio album, Give Me the Reasons, released on September 26, 1986 on Epic Records. It earned Luther an American Music Award for Favorite Soul R&B Male Artist and nomination for Favorite Soul R&B Album, and sold over 2 million records and is a classic. Coming back, sharing your love story, this is Love & R&B.
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0: JJ Hairston and YP. Rashawn Mitchell and Lisa Noel Smith. 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

Love and R&B with KG Smooth, wrapping up a great night and an incredible week. I can't believe it's already October the 1st. Yeah, so the fall is here, baby. So enjoy your weekend. Do something for you this weekend, as I always leave you. You know, whatever it is that you love to do, that in that moment you're mindful and you

0: JJ Hairston and YP. The Sean Mitchell and Lisa Noel Smith. 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
0: 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Alongside Tanisha Nicole and Albert Somebody Trippin'. 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
4: 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It's the Magic Man. 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
4: 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I said, would you like to have a tic-tac?
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4: 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I said, a minute. 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Sediment. 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

0: 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Janai Thorne is going to be joining us, and Jeff Johnson got three things you need to know.
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1: Yes. It was a beautiful day. It's going to be a beautiful night. Break out the champagne. Everybody get a laugh. Let's start it off sexy. What do you say?

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0: Did you know that September is Sickle Cell Awareness Month? 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If you have questions or concerns, talk with your healthcare provider. 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
0: 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Alongside Tanisha Nicole and Albert Somebody Trippin'. And at 5, it's DJ Sixth Sense in the mix. Getting you through traffic wherever you are in the DMV. 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
4: 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Hey, what's up, y'all? It's the Magic Man. Today's word is sediment.
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4: is, right?
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4: 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Magic Man was in a meeting with the commander. He's got this lady that works in the offices and things sitting right next to me.
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4: 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I said, would you like to have a Tic Tac?
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3: 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That's a nice
4: 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She said, what'd you say? Like, she was offended. I said, a minute. What you mean? Magic word of the day. Sediment. It's the opening. 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
0: 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Ladies and gentlemen, that was Pastor Reva Tim, senior pastor of the Majestic Life Church in Orlando, Florida. It's time for the praise break on the Ricky Smiley Morning Show.

0: JJ Hairston and YP. The Sean Mitchell and Lisa Noel Smith. 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
12: How long is this particular need going to be there? Well, executive coaching has a business trajectory that's explosive. 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The bonus is providing coaching education. So then you become a provider of education for people to continue to get those certifications, to continue to get continuous education. And so that's the longer game. And that's just one vertical of our company.
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0: 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Now, y'all know what time it is. It's that last call. There are only a few cabins left.
1: Just a few.
0: Come on, let's go. Tell him, Rick.
1: Now you tell him.
0: Man, it's One Voyage Crew, man. You know, Rick going to be the host. The whole Ricky Smiley Morning Show going to be broadcasting live.
1: You
0: bringing the karaoke?
2: I can't wait.
0: On the boat?
1: Believe it.
0: Oh, come on.
1: You better believe it. Up on the upper deck, on the pool deck, man. The whole big packed karaoke. You know how we get down.
0: Man, come on now. And you already know Gary going to go. He going to probably have every outfit for every 2 hours.
3: You're doggone right. First, I'm going to go to my friend, Miss Pasquale. Miss Pasquale. Y'all know Pasquale who rent the outfits, the costumes, honey? She rent costumes for all the stars, honey. Well, I'm going to give me some outfits for that because, yes, ma'am, baby, the tea party is going to be on. Now, you remember, now, Ricky, last year now, I mean, it's going to be a luxurious time on a virgin voyage, resilient lady. That's a long name, baby. That girl got a long name, honey. Miss Virgin Voyage, resilient lady, baby. Now, Brad, honey, so what are you going to be doing on the ship?
2: Well, you know, Gary, I'm going to have to rock the mic a little something and hop on that stage and, you know, show you what your girl got, working with, you know what I'm saying? Me and my beautiful, the real BB Judy, we're going to have a fireside chat. We're going to be talking about love and relationships and how we still are surviving right now and making it through no matter the good, the bad, and the ugly we go through. And we're going to be giving out some Kaleidoscope products and signing our books. So, speaking of performances, though, my boy T.I. going to let him know. Hey. Keep sweat. No. Dougie Fresh gonna do his thing. Teddy Riley and my girl Latoya Luckett. Oh, and Karen White. Oh, my goodness. I cannot wait. She is still not your superwoman.
0: Okay.
2: And I can't wait to sing along with her. Man, everybody knows superwoman.
0: Man, come on with it, man. Hey, Brad, we're gonna have to make up a line dance for Funkified or something.
2: Come on,
4: let's do it. Let's
2: come
4: do it.
1: That
4: let's
1: would be good. It. Now, that would be good to have a morning show line dance, like real talk on everything.
0: Yeah. Let's get it popping, man. Cupid gonna be doing line dance. King gonna be doing his thing, man. Also, Mr. Boots on the Ground, 803 Fresh. We also got the good old school funk. The SOS band gonna be in the building. The Ohio Woo! Players, Al Hudson, man. One Way. Yeah. Rick, it's gonna be lit, y'all.
1: Man, I'm so excited. We're gonna party with a purpose. And even though we're partying, listen, man, we're gonna have church on the ship too. So we got the one and only Pastor Mike Jr., Ja'Kalen Carr, Jonathan McReynolds, and Erica Campbell. I'm so excited, Al.
4: Oh my gosh, I'm so excited. Y'all know this is gonna be my first cruise. And I cannot wait. I'm trying to figure out outfits. Gary is so rude. He's like, don't dress the way you normally dress.
1: I literally already started packing, like, seriously.
4: Oh, my gosh. He is putting so much pressure on me. But I'm getting ready for all the theme nights. White night, scarlet night, pajama night. I already got me some golf pajamas. Halloween, the Roaring Twenties. This is going to be so much fun. I'm so excited.
5: And I'm trying to lose this gut, man. I'm trying desperately. I've been trying for the last. Because we got that beach party, man.
1: We told your ass in May to start.
5: Man, I've been trying. I might have to smoke some crack. Look, we got that beach party in Bimini, allegedly. We got that beach party in Bimini, man, with Anthony Anderson, Saturday the Entertainer, Mr. Tendernism. And if you play spades, actor Mekhi Phifer is going to be hosting a big spades tournament.
4: So fun, ready y'all. For that. 6 nights of music and comedy. Shout out to D.L. Hughley. He's going to be there, too.
1: Man, I can't wait. Now, that's what
2: Everybody.
1: I want to see.
4: Oh, my
1: Let me
4: gosh.
1: Tell y'all something.
4: What?
1: Man, when you sit down and watch, have anybody just sat in the audience? I went to a D.L. Hughley show live, and, man, like, absolutely intelligent and hilarious, and he's a great mentor. I just can't wait to be. I just like to be around DL. That's one of my mentors. I'm so excited about. Like Brett, how you feel about Jermaine Dupri? That's how I feel about DL Hughley. Real
2: Absolutely,
1: talk.
2: Just grateful for him. You know.
1: Yeah.
4: Y'all, the
1: yeah.
4: crazy part is we are less than a month away, so I don't know what y'all waiting on. There's only a few cabins left. 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That's 214-495-1963.
1: I'm telling y'all, do not wait. 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
13: 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Maryland 201 Kenilworth Avenue crashes northbound after Eastern Avenue. Tied up out of northeast from Benning Road. 50 and the Parkway have already been slow to go inbound on DC 295 and New York Avenue. And the southbound delays on 295 take you to Pennsylvania Avenue. Maryland 95 northbound crash after the Beltway ramps merge makes for a slow merge off the Inner Loop in Silver Spring, the Outer Loop in College Park. The Outer Loop will remain slow, though, from I-95 around to Georgia Avenue. Baltimore-Washington Parkway delays each way between Laurel and Greenbelt. The Inner Loop lineup, St. Barnabas to the Wilson Bridge, Springfield to Gallows Road. 395 slows at the Beltway, getting to King Street, and then near the Pentagon to the 14th Street Bridge and over to the 3rd Street Tunnel. Westbound freeway delays from the Navy Yard to the 14th Street Bridge. Imagine a child in extreme poverty waiting over 365 days to be sponsored. End their wait today. Become a Compassion sponsor now. Text RADIO to 83393. I'm Beverly Farmer on the People's Station.
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0: 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Janai Thorne is going to be joining us, and Jeff Johnson got three things you need to know.
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8: 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To start this business, the decisions I had to make was, one, was there a market for it? Two, could I make money doing it? And three, for how long? So the first thing I had to do was to assess how important was this content. Starting this company was, for me, the answer to a problem that wasn't solved. How can we have more coaches from different countries that represented different community groups, that represented different segments of our population, so that people could feel like they could have the coach of their choice? So coaching education became my primary focus, but then I had to specialize in making sure we had the type of variety that allow people to say, I found the coach of my choice.
7: 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Inspiration from CEOs right here in the DMV.
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11: 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I love you and I praise your holy name. 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You are my rock, my refuge, and my unshakable hope. Even when the world around me shifts direction, you do not change. You are the constant in my life. When I am fearful of what tomorrow may bring, I'm relieved because I know that you are with me, because you and you alone are God. Strengthen my heart, steady my thoughts, and know that I place my confidence in your mercy and grace. In all ways, I acknowledge your existence, and I pray that you will bless my life, my family, my friends, my loved ones, my co-workers, and even those who may even wish me ill. For with you only goodness is ever present and everlasting. Hallelujah and amen.
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Robin Thicke, Lost Without You on Magic 102.3. We are the People Station, y'all. VJ in the midday. Feeling good. Feeling great. Good morning. Good morning. Happy Friday. We made it, y'all. We made it. The weekend is here. Okay, at least that's how we're going to treat it. We are going to rock out this Friday. We got so much coming up. Listen, last night I was outside just for a little bit, to see my guy, my dog, Huggy Lowdown, the open mic night at Felt Bar Lounge. You know, they do it every first Thursday of the month. And I'm going to tell you right now, the people that sign up, I just want to send this message to y'all. I need some of y'all to take this a little more serious, okay? This is not karaoke, okay? This is a time to show off your talents. I wish I could remember the sister's name that she sang, and I was so happy to see a singer up there. There were comedians. There were spoken word artists. You know, and then there were karaoke lip sync. I don't know what it was. It was just like a whole, y'all remember this song and we all gonna sing it together. But I'm gonna tell you right now, the talent was in the building because Romy Rome got up there and did comedy, and then it was somebody dressed like Shownuff that did some comedy too. So very entertaining every first Thursday of the month. We are looking for you. Are you a singer? Are you a poet? Are you a dancer? Okay, come show off your talents at the open mic night with Huggy Lowdown. And Huggy was hilarious per usual. So had a great time there. And now I am ready to rock out. I do have tickets to the Cash Money No Limit Tour. So we're going to give those away at noon. Yes, this is your last chance this week to get them from me. Okay.

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0: 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Janai Thorne is going to be joining us, and Jeff Johnson got three things you need to know.
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Well, listen, we are officially in the countdown mode for the One Voyage Cruise. I need y'all to stop playing and get on this ship with me. Yes, October 26th through November 1st. We're talking T.I., Keith Sweat, Teddy Riley, Wyclef, Dougie Fresh, The Brat.

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3: 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Well, Rick Ross is speaking out after being arrested in Miami on domestic abuse charges. He was booked Thursday morning on misdemeanor domestic battery and battery by strangulation charges connected to an alleged incident that happened last month with his ex-girlfriend, Jasmine. Now, he appeared before a judge and pleaded not guilty before posting bond. And I thought the video of him walking out of jail and talk about he about to go eat rigatoni and all that others, I thought that was AI, okay? But Rick Ross made it very clear about where he stands. He told reporters, I'm totally innocent of these fabricated allegations made against me, and he'll have his day in court. His arraignment is scheduled for October 22nd. Meanwhile, 50 Cent is back trolling Diddy. According to a new report by NBC News, they reported that Diddy allegedly had access to a smartphone and a jailbroken tablet while he's locked up, and he used it to watch the Netflix docuseries Sean Combs' The Reckoning. Y'all know 50 Cent produced that. Well, you know 50 wasn't letting that one go. He hopped on Instagram and he joked, quote, check out my Emmy award-winning doc, Sean Combs' The Reckoning, available on Netflix, coming to a prison near you. Yeah. Diddy is currently scheduled to be released in January 2028. That's if his date doesn't continue to be moved up. So we'll see. And things are getting even uglier between Halle Berry and her ex-husband, Olivier Martinez. Now, he has been granted a temporary restraining order against Halle Berry, and he is seeking sole custody for their 13-year-old son, Maceo. Now, in court documents, he accuses Halle Berry of physically attacking their son during an incident last weekend, including allegedly putting her hands around his neck and choking him. Halle strongly denies those allegations, but there are some text messages where she's apologizing for the alleged incident. So her attorney called the filing entirely meritless and deliberately misleading and accused Martinez of having his own history of violating court orders. So they'll continue to battle this out in court. They have been ordered into mediation. So we'll see how this plays out. Finally, this might be the most Atlanta collaboration ever. Outkast and Waffle House have officially teamed up. They teased it with a Waffle House sign featuring a line from So Fresh, So Clean. And so now they've dropped a limited edition Atlanta-inspired merch collection that has hats and socks and baseball jerseys and just a lot of merch. And so Outkast and Waffle House makes perfect sense. And of course they would do that. I actually love Waffle House. I wish we had a Waffle House up here. But yeah, I'll keep you posted on, you know, what's to come from that. Listen, for all these stories and more, make sure you log on to MyMagicDC.com. Because they might do a joint album, though.
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Vic, what are your thoughts on this one? If your best friend has way more money than you, should their lifestyle come with perks for you too? Yeah, we're talking about Savannah James. Grown Folk Combo is coming up next.

right here on the People Station, Magic 102.3, DJ in the midday. All right, let's get into a little Groove Combo. So Savannah James has the internet debating friendship and money after she revealed that when she travels with her best friend and business partner, April, Savannah may fly first class while April flies business class, because first class just is not in April's budget. April says that she is perfectly fine with that. She doesn't expect Savannah to pay for her just because she has more money. But people online are saying, if that is really your best friend, your sister, okay, and you easily can afford it, why wouldn't you upgrade her so y'all can fly together? Now, I did see an interview where they were talking about the backlash, and April was like, yeah, I'm in business class, but once the flight gets started and everything, I'm up in first class in her bed. And we're like, can we get some more snacks? And they're sharing the bed in first class. And so people are like, Vic, did you talk about it? What you think about it? And I was having a discussion with my friend this morning on the way in. And she was saying, you know, if my husband was a billionaire, if I had all this money, it would be no way that I would just let my friend fly, you know, business class or in coach, and I'm in first class. And, you know, I can see both sides of this, because I do know, you know, wealthy people who, that's not how it goes. It's just, it's not giving that. It's not giving, like, okay, I got myself a Chanel bag, and so I'm going to buy my friend a Chanel bag. I know she might not be able to afford it, so I'm going to go ahead and buy it for her. It just doesn't really work all like that. But keeping it with the airline and the first class and all that, I'm not saying that if I had money that I, you know, wouldn't just offer like, okay, girl, we going on a trip. If I'm planning a trip and I'm like, hey, we're going to Hawaii, we're doing X, Y, and Z, and I'm the one that initiated it, then I'm probably going to pay for the trip. Like, we all going to be in first class. But I don't have that kind of money. And so, like, even now, I have TSA PreCheck, right? I have all the things. And if we traveling and you tell me, oh, I don't have TSA PreCheck, I see you on the other side. I will see you on the other side, okay? I'm going to go ahead and get in this line, and you going to go ahead and get in this line. And I will say, my cousin Kia, bless her heart, she will be the one to wait in line with you, and she has TSA PreCheck. But if you know that you about to travel, and you know, girl, you know, you supposed to have your TSA PreCheck, I'm going to go ahead and I see you at the gate. You know, I mean, I don't know. Let's talk about it. When you and your friends are in completely different tax brackets, does the friend with more money have any responsibility to make sure that everyone can enjoy the same experience? You know, is that on the person that has? Because if we're out to dinner, and even I've been out to dinner with, you know, people I know, they got it, right? But we still gonna split the check. I don't expect somebody else to pay unless I'm on a date. I ain't split the check on a date. But other than that, like, if we're friends, we are splitting the check. I don't care how much money you have. We all are just going to split it down the middle. You know what I'm saying? And so I just feel like people are putting too much on Savannah, like, your husband, that's her husband. And also, that's her husband's money. And I saw something, I don't know if it was true or not. There was an audio of, like, LeBron James saying that she gets an allowance and he's the billionaire. She's not a billionaire. She gets an allowance. I give her an allowance. I think it was like $20,000. I don't know if that was like, I just saw that as I was scrolling. And I was like, that was

0: 2023.
1: Did you know that September is Sickle Cell Awareness Month? It's a good reminder to learn more about sickle cell disease and what life can be like for those living with it. Pain can be severe, and complications can affect different parts of the body. If you have questions or concerns, talk with your healthcare provider. The more we understand, the better we can support ourselves and the people we love. This is a Black Health 365 moment. We're here for you whenever you need us.

0: 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Janai Thorne is going to be joining us, and Jeff Johnson got three things you need to know.
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7: Hi, it's Governor Westmore. 5 years ago, one of the first places I visited before announcing my campaign was the local barbershop to talk to some guys about their priorities. And I heard a lot about crime.
8: Two of my students got shot. 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In this moment, like you said, it's a systematic thing.
7: I made a commitment that if I became governor, public safety would be my top priority. And that's exactly what we've done. 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Now, violent crime is at a 40-year low in Maryland. We've got a lot more work to do, but we are making historic progress. Let's keep going.
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1: Feel good music right here on the People Station, Magic 102.3, DJ in the midday. So we're inside a Grown Folk Combo. We're talking about this whole Savannah James controversy, which I don't even think is real controversy. It was just her and her best friend and business partner, April, sharing that, you know, when they travel, Savannah may fly first class while April flies business class because, you know, first class is just not in April's budget. Well, the people were upset, like, yo, your best friend is Savannah James, LeBron James, white billionaires. How are you not flying first class with her? But is that Savannah's responsibility? You know, like I said, I've been to restaurants with people who I know they got that. You know what I'm saying? Like, they got it. And we still split it down the middle. I don't go to dinner and then expect to. I'm always ready to pay my bill. You know what I'm saying? So that's why it's always funny when people try to have like these big birthday dinners and all of that, and you're ordering and doing all the things that you know you're not about to pay for, or you don't pay for on any regular time, and then you just expect, you know people are going to cover you, right? So my thing is, when you and your friends are in completely different tax brackets, okay, does the friend with more money have any responsibility to make sure that everyone can just enjoy the same experience? Is that on them because they are the ones that have the money? They got it? Yeah, let's talk about it. Hello, what's your name?
2: This is Karenia. How are you, Vic?
1: I am good. All right, let's get into it.
2: Okay, because I watched their podcast sometimes. So the thing is, I think this is like, my sister has like, you know, she make a little, nice little change. But the thing is, I think maybe April feel like, so dang if she do. Mm-hmm. If Savannah did pay for her ticket, they'd be like, oh, she just mooching off of her. So maybe she feels like, you know, I want to pay for my own to be like, I can, you know, I can't do it. But she still hangs out with her in first class, you know what I mean?
1: Yeah, but like, I don't expect because your her friend, to pay every single time.
2: Exactly. Like, I get what you're saying, too, that, like, you know, if I'm going with my sister or somebody, she would be like, oh, you know, no, you're going to be first class with me. I'd be like, no, that's fine. Like, if I pay, you know, I'm going to pay my own way because when we get there, we're still going to have the perks of everything. I'm sure she's offered to pay for it. She's like, no, I'm good.
1: Yeah, I actually agree with her. Like, you shouldn't expect it. But what are your thoughts, DMV? 202-432-1023. Get on my live right now. We're inside a Grown Folk Combo. 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

0: In the midday, so we are wrapping up Grown Folk Convo. We're talking about Savannah James and this whole controversy of her flying first class while her friend, her best friend and business partner flies business class because she said, you know, first class is not in my budget, which I think is okay. It's okay. But people are like, oh, your husband is a billionaire. How dare you let your friend fly in business class while you're in first class? And, you know, they were addressing the backlash that they received from that. And April said she is perfectly fine with it. She said even with her being in business class, once the flight gets started and all that, she comes up to first class, gets in the bed with Savannah, and they are ordering snacks and having a whole good time. And so people are like, if that's really your best friend and you can easily afford it, why wouldn't you upgrade her so y'all can fly first class together? Is that a Savannah's responsibility, though? So, yeah, that's the question. When you and your friends are in completely different tax brackets, does the friend with more money have any responsibility to make sure that everybody can enjoy the same experience? Hello, what's your name?
1: Hey, this is Lauren. I don't think it's a responsibility. I think that's where, like, a lot of the nuance of the conversation is getting lost. I don't think Savannah is obligated to pay for April.
0: Some people say that, girl. Some people have been saying that. That's where I'm confused.
1: Yeah, I don't think she should have that expectation. However, I know for my homegirls, like, if I got it, y'all got it. Like, it's never a question if I had it like that. But I don't think they would ever expect that. Like, it's not like, oh, you're responsible, but it's just like, okay, I know the type of relationship we have. Y'all are my day one. And it's just, you know, like, y'all are family.
0: Yeah.
1: So I would want to. I think that's the difference. Like, I would want to pay for them. Like, I wouldn't even let them tell me no. Like, if I have it, like, you would never.
0: Like, oh, girl, no, don't even, put your wallet. Right. Like, don't even think about it.
1: Right. It would never be a thought.
0: It's telling the answers that I've been seeing the comments. It's really telling how people feel entitled to your pockets, to your bank account.
1: Right. And that's why I'm like, okay, I don't think she should be entitled. She definitely doesn't owe her that.
0: Right.
1: However, as my friend, if I'm the wife of a billionaire, girl,
0: we all going. Let's go. Thank you. I appreciate you calling in.
1: No problem.
0: Hello, hello. Who's this?
2: G from the shop, Vic. People need to stop pocket watching, man. If my friend is more well off and he can afford their first class and I got being coached, I'm good with coach because if a problem pop up, you ain't about to throw in my face you paid for a first class ticket, you took me on, you paid for this, you paid for that. Nah, man. I will pay what I weigh. I don't like handouts anyway because it just don't feel right. My man Victor did my garbage disposal the other day. He ain't even charged me, man. I ain't feel proper. So I had to buy him lunch the next day.
0: Stop pocket watching. That's it right there. Yeah. Stop pocket watching.
2: If you want to fly first class, man, step your paper up, man.
0: Yes. Thank you, G. Appreciate you. Hello, hello. Who's this?
3: This is Paulette calling from Alexandria, girl, on my Meals on Wheels delivery.
0: I know that's right.
3: I got to get in on my...
0: All right, what's your comment?
3: So, you gave a couple of good examples, but I will say I really don't think it's their responsibility. However, if it were me, because I'm a giver by nature, and we were flying, I would definitely, we going together, I'm definitely going to upgrade you so we can fly together. I don't want to have to wait until, you know, like she said, they in business and then go to the front. No, just fly. And then what you were saying about he's the billionaire, but ain't they married? I guess their money maybe is not won or something like that. I don't know, because I'm very unselfish. So I would definitely. Now, what you said about TSA is funny because I'm the same way. You better get that upgrade, get that TSA free thing if you don't want to stand in this line. Get yourself together. So I'm with you on that.
0: On the other side.
3: On the other side, okay?
0: Oh, man. Yeah. Well, Rico, real quick.
4: I mean, if you my homie, we all good. It's all great. Biggest killer cow. Let me tell you something. We going to go hand in hand. We brothers. So it's like that. So
0: but if y'all flying and Cal is in business class or coach and you're in first class, are you going to be like, you know what, my dog, I'm going to just upgrade you just off the...
4: Like, nah, I'm like, how much you got aboard it? I'm going to help you pay for it. You know what I'm saying?
0: I wish y'all could see his face.
4: I'm going to help you pay for
0: face
4: it.
0: Face him, not the tongue. Yeah,
4: but if I had to pay for it, you know what I'm saying? If that's my man, if I had to pay for it, yeah. But I'm like, hey, no, but you got to
0: afford it. Everybody pay what they can afford, okay? Yeah,
4: but
0: we're speaking from being just our, you know, our regular everyday. We working every day and all that. Billionaire status is so different, and I think a lot of people say what they would do if they had this money, and that y'all don't know what it takes to maintain it, to have people coming at you left and right, to have people that are entitled. Until you really talk to people that have money, long money,

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3: I'm D.C. Attorney General Brian Schwab, and every day I stand up for every ward and every neighborhood in the district. 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When landlords illegally raised rents, I sued them. When slumlords forced families to live in deplorable conditions, I took them on. When construction workers were cheated out of pay, I made sure they got paid. It also means putting money back in your pocket. When corporations charged residents east of the river for services that weren't provided, I took them to court. When you faced junk fees, predatory lenders, and scammers targeting seniors, I went after them and put money back in your pocket. And it means no one takes advantage of DC. When bad actors polluted the Anacostia River, I made them pay. 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

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It's everything on the People Station, Magic 102.3. DJ in the midday. Well, it is going down, y'all. October 8th, Capital One Arena. That's next week. Cash Money, No Limit, hitting 1.

0: people have been calling. They've been like, I've been trying to win for like 3 weeks. Well, call me right now. My last pair of tickets for the week, 202-432-1023. I got you. You will be there. Tickets are on sale right now, but if you want mine, okay, you got to call me. DJ Dirty Rico will be there as well as the official ambassador.
1: Oh, yes, indeed.
0: Yeah.
1: Hey, can I shout out Sunshine Fletcher? She sent me a DM. This joint is so funny. So she had been sick a couple of weeks, you know what I'm saying? And this Bama said yesterday, I would make sure I be listening because I got to win them tickets. I'm like, wait a minute, girl, you
0: still trying to win them.
1: Still trying to win them.
0: Well, guess what? I am clearing the phone lines right now, y'all. 202-432-1023. Call me right now. Get these tickets, and we're getting into the happy hour mix with DJ Dirty Rico. The weekend is here. So, yeah, we're going to make sure you get ready to clock out.
1: 80-degree day? Oh, yeah.
0: Oh, yeah.
1: Oh, yeah.

0: 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Janelle Thorne is going to be joining us, and Jeff Johnson got three things you need to know.
1: And you know I got that hot spot with music, movies, and more.
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7: I had wanted to open this reality radio with a comparison so shocking that you couldn't ignore what's really happening to us. I was told the language was too graphic and that some people would be offended, so they changed the words. So here it is. Right now, right here, we are victims of attack by some we know, but many more nameless and faceless people living in the shadows. The first defense of both sides is usually to act as if it never happened. Then, the perpetrators start disagreeing with each other about the particulars of the attack, sometimes calling it victimless. The time is now to bring the attack to a halt. We must stand up and use our vote this November to declare that we are no longer going to allow ourselves to be victims. We must be heard. You must vote this November in order to stop the assault on us, because the reality is we are the ones who are battered and bruised.
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26: This is the Daily Play with Joy Taylor. Angel Reese won Defensive Player of the Year Thursday, the day after her Atlanta Dream completed a sweep of the Washington Mystics and punched their ticket to the WNBA semifinals. Reese had a record-setting season, grabbing the most rebounds in a single season with 500 and the most rebounds in a single game with 26 against the LA Sparks, and she also set the WNBA single-season record with 32 double-doubles. She finished the regular season averaging a league-best 12.3 rebounds per game. Now, I would be completely justified after years of standing on business about Angel's importance in the rivalry with Caitlin Clark to go absolutely crazy. 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Everyone gave Caitlin credit, which she rightfully deserved. 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

0: Congratulations.
1: Thank you.
0: You will be at Capital One Arena October 8th. You're going to have a great time. Make sure you pull out that camo, okay? Get the outfit ready.
1: I sure will. I got one already.
0: I know, that's right. Okay, and you have a chance to win $1,000. That's right. Master P is giving that money himself. But you got to upload your photo with your best camo outfit to mymagicdc.com. You can also text the

0: October 8th. Somebody's winning these tickets. My last pair of tickets for the week. Hello, hello.
1: 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This is Sharita.
0: Cheers to the weekend. You are

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That's because the soldiers are coming. No limit. Cash Money, two empires, y'all. One stage, one time only. And you know we're doing it for the culture. Everybody who was a No Limit soldier. Everybody who was getting their roll on across the stage at graduation. Oh, that was just me. Okay.

0: Santa.
1: That's an appetizer. That's a little, you know how you go to a restaurant and the food real, real good, and all you ordered was the appetizer, and you're like, dang, I want some more. Like, that wasn't enough. That's what I feel like is happening right now. That just wasn't enough.
0: Nah, just an appetizer. A little combination.
1: A little combination. A little bit of this, a little bit of that.
0: You get three wings, you get three. What's that?
1: Don't
0: dress?
1: Say that. Please don't start saying food.
0: Okay.
1: Because I will be at the carryout when we leave here. I think I was on the phone with Huggy, and I was at the carryout placing my order. He was like, that's so damn DC. Because I was like, let me get four wings.
0: Telling you.
1: Salt, pepper on the wings. I like my mumbo sauce on the side because I like to put it on myself.
0: Yeah.
1: Okay?
0: Mm-hmm.
1: Salt, pepper, ketchup.
0: Salt, pepper, ketchup.
1: On the fries. Fry mm-hmm. hard.
0: One lemonade.
1: A mix, please. They know what that is. You say a mix somewhere else, they be like, oh, what's that?
0: What's that?
1: Arnold Palmer. Go to the curry, y'all. You be like, let me get a mix.
0: Let me get a mix.
1: All right, so, yeah. Now I'm hungry, Rico. Why would you do that?
0: I'm sorry,
1: never be at the curry, y'all.
0: I'm going to be right with you.
1: And actually, it's a Rock Creek Peach, but we're going to go ahead and take a little break, y'all.
0: Big ass to keep the sons.
1: When we come back, we have more of the Happy Hour Mix, the extended version of the Happy Hour Mix. And we're going to get into the Bama of the Week. And I have tickets for the Temptations and the Four Tops at Hollywood Casino. Because somebody's getting sent to West Virginia. I mean, we're not paying for you to go there. You won't have to go there on your own. But I got the tickets coming up. DMV, make sure you keep it where you got it. 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

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Y'all know y'all a little too old to be partying like that, man. But you know what? 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
0: 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Alongside Tanisha Nicole and Albert Somebody Trippin'. 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
13: 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And I heard a lot about crime.
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0: 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Thank you so much, DJ Dirty Rico.
1: You're so welcome.
0: Yeah, let everybody. Yeah, that was my Gucci. Let everybody know where they can follow you on social media.
1: Noisemaker Nation, all one word spelled with an S on noise.
0: Yes.
1: All right? On Instagram and our Facebook, Rico Scott.
0: And make sure you keep the party going. Check out the Noisemaker Nation show tonight, 7 p.m. Rico's bringing that heat. Yeah. He's bringing it back. So, yeah, it's going to be a good one.
1: Mm-hmm.
0: All right.
1: Add to the 80.
0: You said what?
1: Add to the 80 degrees.
0: Oh, yeah. Oh, yeah.

0: Rules. Is everything kosher?
1: Yeah, everything kosher.
0: Vic Jagger, DJ Rico.
1: Hey.
0: I would like to personally thank everybody who came out to open mic at Felt Lounge at MGM last night.
1: Mm-hmm.
0: Boy, did we have a time. You know, Vic, you were there.
1: I was there.
0: Every open mic is an eclectic collection of undiscovered talent and escaped mental patients.
1: Mm-hmm, yes.
0: Vic, I'm thinking next month of using a taser on some of those performers.
1: Oh, yes.
0: But anyway, again, thank you and Vic. How fitting that is it called Felt Lounge? Because I felt the love.
1: Aww.
0: And I felt the energy. And I got felt up.
1: Okay.
0: Rico, those cougars down at MGM are relentless. One of them wanted me to come back to her place so she could wrap me in bubble wrap and play Dr. Pimple Popper.
1: What?
0: Yeah. Hey, she lucky I didn't have my taser. But Vic and Rico, allow me to shock you with electric contenders.
1: All right.
0: Okay, contender number one, Caitlin Clark and the Indiana Fever.
1: Mm.
0: I can't express the joy I felt. There's that word again. Last night when Asia Wilson and the Las Vegas Aces knocked Caitlin Clark out the WNBA playoffs.
1: Yeah.
0: It was like watching Django return to Candyland to rescue Olivia Pope dressed as a slave. Mm-hmm. Won't he do it? Contender number two, Bomani Jones. Now, if you don't know, Bomani Jones is a very popular sports commentator who was on ESPN for many years and now has his own platform. And y'all, I like Bomani. You like Bomani?
2: Bomani's cool.
0: I like Bomani. And I appreciate his thoughts and insights on sports. On sports.
1: Yeah.
0: Because this week, Brother Bomani went off topic and fumbled the bag. Bomani Jones said on his podcast that Babyface is a, quote, vastly overrated songwriter.
1: Wow.
0: And his songs are boring.
1: Mm.
0: Negro, what? You talking about the Babyface?
1: Right.
0: Kenneth Babyface Edmonds? Yo, Bomani, can we talk? Last night, I was sitting up in my room thinking about maybe what you said was in the heat of the moment, or perhaps you did it for the cool in you.
1: Mm.
0: And for real, I used to rock with you every little step. So my conscience told me, don't be cruel, but my. We know for damn certain Bomani ain't humping around, because if he was, he would know that Babyface songs got women in the mood.
1: Mm.
0: Even if her water runs dry, it has them saying, I'm your baby tonight, as they put on that whip appeal on you. You know that? Baby, baby, baby. Bomani, you disrespect the legend. You disrespect the legend, Babyface, so I can't stop. I'm ready. We at the end of the road. Oh, ready or not, Bomani Jones, you are the Bama of the week.
1: Week.
0: Bomani, you're only the Bama of the week on two occasions. That's day and night. So take a bow. Bomani Jones, you are the Bama of the week.
1: Week.
0: Saturday, October 10th, Huggy Lowdown and Friends coming to Waldorf at Gracie's event. Excuse me.
1: Oh, man.
0: I need to put myself on the Bama list. Vic, I just ate a whole bag of pretzels.
1: Right.
0: My throat is real. 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All right? Yeah, I got to go to Home Depot and pick up some bubble wrap. Oh, it's on and popping. You got me, Bama.
1: Got you, Bama. Thank you, Huggy. We appreciate you.
0: Lord.
1: All right. Until next week. Yeah, put yourself on the list.
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6: 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Hey, what's up, y'all? 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Today's word is sediment.
5: Sediment
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6: 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Got this lady that works in the offices and things sitting right next to me.
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6: 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I said, would you like to have a tic-tac?
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7: 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That's a nice
6: 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Like, she was offended. I said, a minute is what you need. The word of the day, sentiment. It's the opening. Showtime.
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0: Magic 102.3, VJ in the midday. Feeling good, feeling great. Yes, I am super excited because, you know, it is Friday. The weekend is here, but DC, DMV, we got one of our own in the building today, okay? She went from keeping the night shift laughing at the Brentwood Post Office to Def Comedy Jam to Chappelle's Show to Last Comic Standing and comedy stages all over the world. And through it all, she has always been unapologetically DC. I got to show some love for Dominique, comedian.
1: What's
0: Dominique. Hey, Dominique.
2: Hey.
0: Oh, my gosh. We were hanging out yesterday at the open mic.
2: Yeah, all the people, John Hinckley asked them to let out at Sinise. They be at Hug's show. You ain't talking to your people and they were in St. Elizabeth.
0: Okay.
2: The one in Southeast. They call it Sycamore now.
0: Well, you all can get $50.
2: Yeah,
0: you turn them in.
2: When you get $50, they all come to Hug's show once a month.
0: So listen.
2: Mama.
0: Oh, see what I'm saying? This is about to be so much fun. Listen, we're going to talk to Dominique. We're going to talk about everything you have going on. Look, I thought she was still here in the city. She said, hey, wait a minute. We need to do this tomorrow.
2: Yeah.
0: So, yes.

0: Raheem Devon, the pleasure would be mine. Yes, new vibes right here on the People Station. Magic 102.3, DJ in the midday, the Jagger, in studio with comedian Dominique.
1: Hey, V.
0: Hey.
1: Thank you for having me.
0: No, thank you for being here, because, you know, I'm reading up on it. We have seen you on so many stages, but I'm like, okay, I want to get to know Dominique and the background, you know, being from the city. Mm-hmm. When I saw that you were working night shift at Brentwood Post Office. Do you remember that moment when you realized, like, hold on, I might actually be able to make some money being funny and doing this? Like, did you get that comedy bug then where you felt like, okay, I'm going to take it to the stage?
1: Well, see, it wasn't then. Even though I was funny at work, Vic, it wasn't really then. It was, but my friends would always say too, even my mother, but my friends, in particular, one of my friends, shout out to Pam. Pam would always say, you funny, you need to go up. And she ran into a comic, and I don't even know if he still does comedy. His name was Kurt G. Guy named Kurt G. Shout out to Kurt G. And he was doing comedy.
0: Yeah.
1: And he said, come over his house and do my set. So I did my set. It was in his room. I know how that sounds.
0: I'm like, hold on. I was going to let you finish. But like,
1: he said, do fine.
0: Is that when he said, do the set?
1: Yeah, do the set. No. Not the set, but the set.
0: The set.
1: So, but he said, come over here and do your 5 minutes. And that's where I met Reed. Met Reed because him and Reed were already doing comedy.
0: Mm-hmm.
1: And I met Reed there. And I did my 5 minutes, and he was just like, okay, that was pretty good.
0: Yeah.
1: And then Red was performing. I went to see Red, and I was like, oh, I don't even know if I can get them kind of laughs. This ain't like riding in the car with your friends and stuff.
0: Yeah.
1: And then I went to the Greenbelt Comedy Connection. And I went up, Vic, and they didn't laugh a lot, but they laughed enough to make me say, wait a minute, it might really be something here. And the rest is history. I ain't never stopped going back. I bombed a lot after that first time.
0: I was going to ask about that because I, you know, when I interview anyone who does comedy, and even Huggy has said, like, you're going to bomb.
1: Yeah.
0: There is going to be a point when you bomb, but doing that and experiencing that, a lot of people would give up and be like, you know what? All right, this is not for me. What made you keep going, and who helped you, if anybody helped you, to really like learn how to write and really craft in the art of stand-up?
1: I kept going because it's almost like, excuse me, it's almost like a thing, like it's crack, like. Once you've been up there and you got some laughs, I don't know. That was the only way I could explain
0: I don't know.
1: It. Like,
0: I mean, it's
1: you know, that crackhead
0: DC
1: be like,
0: 80s. The 80s. Just,
1: listen, I did take you back to the.
0: It's, like,
1: and everybody there was like,
0: crack?
1: Okay, remember,
0: so you remember
1: crack?
0: Right?
1: Y'all remember crack? And people probably still do crack some places. Especially down by the Trump boat. I'm just playing.
0: They renovated over there.
1: That's all right. With a couple of corners, you can still walk around. Right past the subway. No. But it just made, comedy is one of those kind of things. Because once you get some laughs on stage, it's very powerful.
0: Yeah.
1: You know, you sitting there, you talking, saying anything you want to say. And it's just your thoughts. You can like it or you don't like it, but they just your thoughts and people laughing. It's very powerful.
0: Yeah.
1: And it's a very freeing kind of thing, too. You
0: I
1: know,
0: love
1: so
0: that. Because
1: it's
0: you came
1: very
0: up,
1: freeing.
0: You came up in an era where, you know, you couldn't just go viral overnight,
1: no.
0: Right? People had to actually come see you, laugh, somebody tell somebody else that you were funny.
1: Mm-hmm.
0: Do you think that comedians from that era are sharper because of that? Do you think it made them a little sharper because they actually had to put in that grind? It's not like you're sitting there and people are watching your videos and you can just blow up overnight on social media.
1: I think it did. It made us better because you had to go to the club. Even if you didn't go up at the club, we would go to the club if you hadn't seen, like if I hadn't seen Hug in a while, I'd be like, let me go to the club to see if Hug did and see if he doing all right.
0: Yeah.
1: But it did. We had to work. You had to work. And if you weren't funny, they wouldn't put you up.
0: Mm.
1: Now we're in this era where, you know, comedy, being funny is subjective. I give you that. But some, they, and I don't knock the people on the internet. Mm-hmm. I'm trying to get my words.
0: I see.
1: I don't want to get canceled.
0: Look, that DC about to come out. But like, let me tell you, really.
1: Yeah. So so yeah, you have to really, you know, it made us better.
0: It made you better.
1: Yeah, it made us better because we had to put in the work. We had to travel. We had to get on the road. I didn't roll to a show in a rental wreck. We couldn't even cut the car off. I didn't even know there was a such thing as a rental wreck. We could not cut the car off. We had to get gas with the car on. The ceiling was falling, and I was like,
0: not the baggy ceiling.
1: Oh, the baggy ceiling, bitch. And the car sounded like at any minute it was going to break down, but by the grace of God.
0: Yes.
1: You know, so it did make us better.
0: And, you know, being a woman in this industry as well, you know, it's a lot of heavy hitters, a lot of men, especially when you went to New York, right? Mm-hmm. You were working with people like Chris Rock and Dave Chappelle, Tracy Morgan. What did you learn from that experience, you know, the hustle and the grind during that time that really stuck with how you move in the industry now?
1: We would just have different talks. We would have a lot of talks. Like, Tracy really, really introduced me to the white audience.
0: Mm.
1: I had only done urban comedy.
0: Mm-hmm.
1: And then he started going to Caroline's. And he was like, well, you're going to go with me. I get to Caroline's. And I'm like, oh, Lord, I don't even know where to begin. I'm so urban. And I went out there and I bombed so good. When I tell you I bombed so good that they were looking at me, I mean, I bombed so good. And when I got off, Trace was like, yo. That's him right there. When I got off. That's him.
0: Hold on, Tracy.
1: Tracy was like, yo, you bomb bad. Ain't no bomb good, sis. And he just told me, he's like, what you doing?
0: Yeah.
1: He said, do the same show. They get it. He said, they understand what you're talking about.
0: Yeah.
1: You know, and Dave, I talked to Dave. Dave put me on the Chappelle show.
0: Yeah,
1: and they just would tell me things keep going, and I was doing a movie called 30 Years to Life that Tracy got me in, and Dave Chappelle just walked up. He was just walking through New York, and I was like, there go Dave. You know, he was like, this feels good, huh? I said, it does. And he just basically told me, you know, humility is free.
0: Mm-hmm.
1: He said, it doesn't cost you anything to be humble.
0: Yeah.
1: And don't ever forget that. So they just would drop jewels on me.
0: Yeah.
1: And when they dropped those jewels, I just remembered the good stuff. And people would tell me, a lot of different comics would tell me good things. And I would just decide, okay, I'm going to keep this. And I don't know what you're talking about.
0: Right.
1: You know,
0: so
1: I
0: just
1: know.
0: Really taking in the advice from people who were actually doing it and in that grind
1: and
0: during
1: successful.
0: That time. And successful.
1: And successful.
0: And so, yeah, so when we come back, because, you know, I know that you left the city, right?
1: Mm-hmm.
0: And a lot of people feel like, oh, why we got to leave to blow up, to come back? And I want you to talk about that.
1: Okay.
0: And the difference of, like, you know, staying here and if you felt like you could have made the impact that you did if you were still here versus you leaving. And so, comedian Dominique is in the building, y'all, right here on Magic 102.3.
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1: Hey.
0: Well, you know, being from DC, you know, at a certain point in your career, you left DC.
2: I did.
0: And, you know, sometimes people criticize folks who leave the city, and it's almost like, you know, why did you have to leave home to make it? Especially back then, coming up in this comedy game, you know, if you wanted to take your comedy to another level, sometimes you had to go where the opportunities were. So did you feel you had to leave the city to blow up?
2: I didn't feel like that initially, Vic. And then, like, we just did the Tacoma Station reunion on over the weekend on Saturday. Thank you for showing up and showing out, DMV. But Mike started coming to, Mike Epps started coming to Tacoma Station. And when he started coming to Tacoma Station, we got very close. And we still good friends to this day. He told me, he said, you got to leave this town. And I'm looking like, huh? He said, you got to leave this town. He said, I'm from a small town. He said, it might not feel like that to you, but it's a very small town. It's the nation's capital, but it's not a huge town. He said, you got to leave this town to give yourself a chance and to grow in your artistry. He said, I will start with New York. He was in New York. So I said, okay, I began to go up to New York, and I started working, and I could understand what he was saying. And it did make me better. I could work more, and I could make more money.
0: And is that so, around the time where you did Def Comedy Jam and all
2: like
0: of that?
2: Like right before I got on Def Comedy Jam, absolutely.
0: Okay.
2: And I moved. I moved to New York, and I stayed in New York until 9/11. And after 9/11, there wasn't any work in New York like that. And then I moved to Los Angeles.
0: Ooh, now that's the big
2: and
0: leap.
2: And I've been there. Yeah, that's the
0: and
2: big
0: you've
2: leap.
0: And you've been there.
2: And I've been there. That's
0: now
2: the
0: that's,
2: big leap.
0: That's surprising to me that, you know, you have just stayed in L.A. this whole time. What was it about? Is it the opportunity? Like, what is it about L.A. that you feel will continue to, I guess, provide those opportunities? Because you talked about working with Tyler Perry, so I'm sure you had to travel down to Atlanta.
2: I did.
0: Did you ever feel like, okay, this is Black Atlanta? Like, Tyler Perry has all the gigs and the things going on there. What made you want to stay in L.A.?
2: But L.A. wasn't initially my choice.
0: Okay.
2: But when 9/11 happened and it wasn't really, the money wasn't flowing as far as stand up anyway, it was a very sad time. So I just went to LA because I got put out, frankly. I couldn't pay the rent. I'm talking about I couldn't pay the rent, and I was not living luxuriously either.
0: People don't hear that side of
2: it. They don't hear
0: things.
2: That side of it.
0: Yeah.
2: So I couldn't pay the rent. So I had two options. I was like, I'm either go to LA or I'm coming back home. I can't come back home, because if I come back home, my mother's going to be like, well, the post office hiring, they still hiring. Oh, yeah, they hiring. You know who else hiring? Yeah, you can do this. And I was like, no, I don't want to hear that.
0: Right.
2: Because I'm trying to prove something anyway, especially to my mother. You know, your parents old school. You doing comedy. That look like your parents work hard every day. That look like to them, oh, you being funny now.
0: So it's like, I had to make this work.
2: I had to make this work.
0: Yeah.
2: So I moved to L.A. and I live with Joe. Joe Clear, shout out Joey. I live with Joe, and I just like been there ever since. And that was in 2002.
0: 2002, okay. Yeah, I started radio in 2002. So
2: okay.
0: Yeah. And so now, you know, I know the industry has changed, and even how we get information and how people do comedy, and a lot of things are online right now. Everybody has a phone. You can record a 30-second clip and not have any context or anything with it, and it just blow up. Has that changed how you work on your material now, knowing that, okay, if I do this, I might get this viral moment, or I might get discovered? Because before, you're doing comedy clubs and shows, you never know who's going to pop up and pop through. But are you more conscious of that now, that, okay, I can post this as well and get discovered in that same way?
2: I am conscious of it. I struggle in that area, though.
0: In
2: social
0: media?
2: I struggle in the social media area.
0: Yeah.
2: But I have been blessed in that, Vic, because I still work. You know, I consistently work.
0: Yeah.
2: I did come through before social media. So, and I was on Tom Joyner Morning Show. People still remember that show.
0: Oh,
2: so,
0: oh, oh.
2: Yeah. It's the time.
0: Yeah. Sad. Oh. Look at Huggy. He like, yeah.
2: So I do still work, but I also understand that social media is a must. Mm-hmm. So I'm figuring it out and trying to work my way into that as well. I'm a private person.
0: Yeah.
2: And so it's different for me to just get on the phone and just go keep talking and talking and talking. But like anything else, when I put my mind to it, I'll find a niche in there somewhere.
0: And I know you take this so serious, right? You do stand-up. You've been doing stand-up. You've done television. You've done radio, acting. You've toured the world. What is that next chapter for Dominique? Because I know we were talking off mic, and you were like, yeah, people walking up to me like, you really funny. And you're like, wait a minute.
2: Crazy,
0: I've been doing
2: girl.
0: This.
2: I've been out here for almost 30 years now. And it's like people like, oh, you really funny. I'm like, was I bombing the whole time?
0: Right.
2: And delusional, lying to myself. I'm like, okay. But I mean, that's just par for the course. You know, that's what happens.
0: Yeah.
2: I wrote a book too, Vic.
0: All right. Okay. Let's talk about it.
2: All right. I started as a television show. It's really an animated television show.
0: Mm-hmm.
2: The whole series is already done.
0: Okay.
2: 10 episodes. Mm-hmm. Trying to pitch it, trying to pick it up. Mm-hmm. Get it picked up. So it's called Southeast Asterisms. That's
0: okay.
2: The name of the
0: Southeast
2: book.
0: Southeast Asterisms.
2: Yes.
0: Okay.
2: It's like a purgatory kind of story.
0: Okay.
2: It's almost like when people die, they have a whole world we don't know nothing about, but they still live.
0: They still there.
2: Oh, man, everybody in it. Chuck, he threw a go-go in one episode. You know, it's very funny.
0: You know
2: it's it's written in the way of the Boondocks.
0: So it still has that DC flavor.
2: Oh, got all the DC. Mumbo sauce, you know. They in purgatory fighting and stuff. People they remember. They're like, oh, what happened to you? You look terrible.
0: Hold on, honey.
2: They still beefing in the afterlife. It's very, very funny. And it's written in animation. So you can support the book. Just go to my website. It's cdominique.com. S-E-E. Dominique.com. And I did a movie called Maddie's Secret.
0: Mm-hmm.
2: And it's in theaters now with a good friend of mine, John Early.
0: Okay.
2: Good friend of mine. He does movies. So it's in the theaters now. It's called Maddie's Secret. So
0: are you,
2: can
0: having
2: check
0: fun acting and trying new things in that arena? Like maybe reading for different roles? Like if a role comes up and you're like, I never tried that before, I'm interested.
2: Oh, yeah. I'm having a good time with that. That's fun.
0: Yeah.
2: The audition process is what it is, but the acting and the roles. I just shot a pilot with Michael Collier in the pilot before I came here.
0: Yeah. Nice.
2: So, you know, I'm blessed. You know, you got to count all your blessings and I'm
0: absolutely
2: doing the things I want to do.
0: And, you know, and I brought up Tyler Perry earlier because you mentioned, like, just working with him was so good and he took good care of you. And that is what I hear from so many actors, actresses, comedians, people who working with Tyler Perry, like, he pays. He makes
2: sure
0: you get paid.
2: He
0: looks out for you.
2: He does.
0: So you looking for more experiences like that?
2: Yes, absolutely.
0: Yeah.
2: I'm out here working. I'm moving around.
0: Yeah.
2: You know what I mean? But the thing about it is I still get grouped out. When I see certain people and I'm on the set, like even on Michael Collier's pilot, you know, from the movie Friday, Miss Parker was there.
0: Miss Parker?
2: Yeah.
0: Miss Parker.
2: Hey, Miss Parker. I was like, oh, look at Miss Parker.
0: Did you say it like that?
2: Hey, man. That's how they say it. Hey, Miss Parker. No, he told us you had to leave Miss Parker alone.
0: You know, you can't do that with everybody.
1: Yeah.
0: Okay?
1: Because
2: we
0: came across Michael Evans, and I think I told the story before.
1: Yeah.
0: Michael Evans wasn't having it. And his name is not Michael Evans. What is his name?
2: Michael Evans.
1: Ralph
2: Carter. If you say
0: Ralph Carter.
2: Who is Ralph Carter? Michael Evans. I guess he just, y'all should have told him to do a little rent song or something.
0: Yes,
2: Bubbling Brown Sugar. He might have came through for y'all. He wasn't friendly, huh, man?
0: No, he was not. He does not like to, now I know, he does not like to be called Michael Evans. But that's just how some people are. You know, they don't want to associate with
2: their
0: character.
2: But people call me Shalinka from Black Jesus.
0: Yeah, and then you don't have a problem with that, though, right?
2: No, I don't get offended. I just be, and they'll ask me, where Boney? I'll be like, well, Corey is at work. But if y'all want to call us Shalinka and Booney, just keep watching.
0: Yeah.
2: Wherever you can see it, just keep watching.
0: That's right. That's how I take it. Like, it's love.
2: I take it lightly.
0: Like, I was Shaquana on the radio for years before, you know, Vic Jagger, right? Okay. And everybody, every now and then, people are like, oh, remember Shaquana? Remember she was... And that, I don't
2: it's just a term of endearment.
0: Yeah.
2: Just like when the younger people call you auntie or uncle. Yeah. Mm-hmm. That's a term of endearment. Even though it don't sound right. Because basically you say, hey, old. Right. You just old.
0: Or how about somebody that's your age that's saying auntie?
2: What you mean,
0: like, that's somebody that's your age. I'm like, hey, auntie.
2: No, you're not going to do that. Never no gray beard. No, you're not. You're not going to do that to me. You better dye your beard. You ain't about to do that to me. Don't play with me. You graduated in the 80s. Just like, don't do that.
0: See?
2: You need to be young to be talking about auntie and auntie.
0: Yeah,
2: you can't be my age talking about, hey, auntie, what are you talking about? I'm going to think you weird. Think you strange. You delusional. You ain't even living in the... You're not living in real time. The mirror... Yes. And I didn't like what they did to Jasmine Guy.
0: Mm-mm.
2: You can't age shame people.
0: That's right.
2: You know how? Why you age shaming people?
0: Like, she wasn't the baddest. Still the baddest.
2: I mean,
0: okay,
2: come on now.
0: Yeah.
2: Like, y'all? The man you married to didn't want Whitley Gilbert.
0: That part.
2: Everybody wanted Whitley Gilbert at the time. Every man.
0: That's right.
2: Wanted Whitley Gilbert. I just didn't like how they age shame us. We age how we age.
1: Right.
2: And you don't know what you're going to look like when you get old.
0: That's right.
2: You don't even know if you're going to be stroked out. You might be the worst looking old. I'm just saying, you got to go to when you start talking about people.
0: You know what? It's always when you talk to people from the city.
2: I'm just saying, Vic. You got to take these things into consideration is all I'm trying to say. I might have been wrong for saying it. Like, if you stroked out, I'm sorry. I'm not talking about you. I'm making it worse. I'm sorry.
0: Okay.
2: But I'm not talking about you. I'm talking about these people that age shame Whitley. Right. I mean, Jasmine. Like, she doesn't know who she, what she looks like every day. But she did handle it in an eloquent way.
0: As she
2: and
0: should.
2: I respect her for that. And I'm team
0: What
2: Jasmine
0: would you have done?
2: I might not have been that eloquent. I would have started going on people's pages looking up their posts saying, but what about your granddaughter? What happened to your granddaughter? Because your granddaughter looks the same age as me. What happened to your granddaughter? You ain't you talking about me, but your granddaughter looks the same age as me. What happened to your granddaughter? I might not have been that eloquent, but she was, she was ready for it. She knew what was gonna happen.
0: Yeah.
2: Cause she know the society we live in. Keyboard gangsters.
0: Yeah. That's what it is. Yeah. And
2: bunch of keyboard gangsters.
0: It's a bunch of keyboard gangsters.
2: Yeah.
0: So listen.
2: Talking trash. Wouldn't bust a cold soda on a hot summer day.
0: Dominique. Like, we on the porch talking, for real.
2: But that's my comedy. People always say, what style of comedy you do on the porch?
0: We're just on the porch.
2: Porch talking, kicking it.
0: So now when you come back, when you come back home and you look at where you started versus, where your career has taken you, what does it mean to you to still be able to be like, I'm from D.C. Like, and whatever I do, I put a little D.C. in there because that's where I'm from.
2: I'm from D.C.
0: It never left.
2: It never left. Even the way I talk. He be like, you from D.C.?
0: Yes. Yeah.
2: But you sound Southern. Well, that's just how I sound, but I'm from D.C.
0: Uh-huh.
2: All day. Southside, Ballou Senior High School.
0: Hey, come on, Ballou Knights.
2: Ballou Knights up in here. We up in here. Class of 89. Wow.
0: And we might drop it on that one.
2: Yes.
0: Dominique, let everyone know where they can follow you on social media, where they can support you, where they can pour into you.
2: I'm on social media. It's my name,
0: Sometimes.
2: Dominique. Yeah, but I'm getting better.
0: Okay, good.
2: Dominique, D-O-M-I-N-I-Q-U-E, comedy, C-O-M-E-D-I. I spell comedy with an I. I was just trying to be different. I was, because I was looking at these names when it first came out. Uh-huh. I said, I can't do a 13-word, 15-word name. And then I found out it wasn't even comedy. So I said, Dom? That's comedy. I said, oh, Lord. You don't want to be at work.
0: Well, it's their name.
2: And then they tell you that at work. You like, I'm about to get demoted. I see that. Comedy.
0: Comedy.
2: And that's on everything. Facebook, Dominique Comedian. And
0: Dominique.
2: Shout out to my comedian homie, Barbara Green. She a comedian, too.
0: Yeah.
2: She said, could you shout me out?
0: It's she asked for a shout out.
2: She did. It's her birthday. That's why I did it, bitch. I had to ease it in the day her 70th birthday.
0: Okay. Happy birthday.
1: Happy birthday.
2: She ain't really 70. Happy she gonna birthday, be like, auntie. Don't shout me out. Happy birthday, hey, auntie. Great auntie. But I do. I love coming at home. I have a good time.
0: Yes.
2: And I'm grateful for the progress I've made, Vic, but I don't know if I necessarily recognize that enough because I'm working and I know where I'm trying to go. So sometimes you got to just kick back and recognize.
0: That's why you need people like us surrounding you, reminding you, you are that girl, okay?
2: Thank you, Vic. I appreciate it. Same to you, sis. Same to you.
0: You have been doing it, and you continue to, and we're going to support you and show you love and all the things. So, this is always home.
2: Thank you for having me on, too. I appreciate it.
0: Thank you.
2: Oh, y'all clapping. Oh, that was so good. That make you feel good.
0: All right, y'all. It's time for me to get on up out of here. Make way for the Russ Parr Show. They are going to get you through your ride home into your weekend. I will talk to y'all next week. Make sure you hit me up on

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16: 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Dear God, ruler of the entire universe, I thank you. I love you, and I praise your holy name. Throughout these uncertain times, I will always depend on you for comfort and direction. You are my rock, my refuge, and my unshakable hope. Even when the world around me shifts direction, you do not change. You are the constant in my life. When I am fearful of what tomorrow may bring, I'm relieved because I know that you are with me, because you and you alone are God. Strengthen my heart, steady my thoughts, and know that I place my confidence in your mercy and grace. In all ways, I acknowledge your existence, and I pray that you will bless my life, my family, my friends, my loved ones, my co-workers, and even those who may even wish me ill. For with you, only goodness is ever present and everlasting. Hallelujah and amen.
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0: local station. And Tanisha, I got to ask you, what is dunk? What is a doink?
1: Normally a dunk is like, you know, the backside.
0: A doink?
2: Hind parts.
1: Yeah.
0: What, Albert?
2: The hind part.
0: The hind part. You know, I thought you said something in English. I wasn't exactly sure.
2: Like somebody tripping.
1: So it's the rear end, derriere.
0: Doink.
1: Mm-hmm, the dunk.
0: Man, I know when her kids get of age and listening to these songs, they're going like, Mom, he was nasty. You know, what can I say?
2: But I think The Dream actually wrote that.
0: Oh, really? She sung it, though. So what are you trying to say? Okay.
1: He just wanted to let both agree. He knew something important.
0: Well, listen, we have somebody that really knows football in studio today. He's going to hang out for a little bit and then file his report. I'm talking about Otis Smith, who is an NFL legend, who is a Super Bowl champion, who knows more about football than Albert could ever dream about playing.
2: I can't really go against that.
0: No, you can't.
1: For the first time.
0: But you're trying to figure out a way you can combat that. Otis, how you doing, boy?
3: I'm doing well. What's up, team?
0: All right. Hey, first of all, did you watch that game last night?
3: I watched most of it, yes.
0: And Albert, I know you saw it.
2: Of course I did.
0: Okay.
1: How about me? Hello?
0: Yeah. So what did you think about it, Tanisha?
1: You know what? I thought that game was something else.
0: Wow. You contribute so much when we talk about sports.
1: You're welcome.
0: Thank you, baby. I got to ask you, though, Otis. You've been in the league. You played 14 years. You played longer than that as a kid. When a NFL quarterback like Aaron Rodgers is demonstrating, he was demonstrative going after his coach on live TV in front of everybody. Does that affect other players on the team during the game?
3: Well, it gives the players the ability to do the same when situations come up. You know, if they feel like if Aaron Rodgers or a person of his caliber can do it, then yes, they will give it a shot. Some guys will, yes.
0: Yeah, but you don't go in on the coach on national TV. Well, that wasn't a good look, man.
3: Well, I think they should try to keep everything behind scenes. The coach shouldn't go off on the player shouldn't go off on the coach. But sometimes things does happen. You know, it's been in the past when I think Buddy Ryan was in Houston.
0: Oh, yeah.
3: He slapped one of his coaches on the side.
0: Yeah. Yeah. Hey, Albert, when you played, were you able to get water and Gatorade to all the players?
2: Well, that wasn't the case.
1: I thought you were talking about...
2: Oh, you going to take my mic down? Is that what you're going to do?
0: No, your mic was up the whole time and never touched it.
1: I thought you were talking about him playing Madden.
2: That never happened.
1: Like Madden, when he was playing on his controllers.
0: Yeah.
3: What position did you play up?
2: I played multiple positions. You know how you do. When you're younger, you play both sides.
1: Have you ever heard of the left side of the bench and the right side of the bench?
0: Oh, ouch.
3: So he's sat in the middle.
2: Well, have you heard about Tanisha being behind the bench?
1: Hey. I got you.
0: There you go.
2: Behind the benches?
0: All right. Hey. You got kids and she got kids. I don't know why you're going to put her out there like that.
1: Hey.
0: But anyway, Otis is going to be coming up a little bit later on. You guys get your pencils and pens out because he's going to give his predictions of the weekend games. It's not a matter of, okay, he's not going to tell you how to bet. That's on you. Albert will say something like, bet the house on everything I say.
2: No, I would never say nothing like that.
0: That's why a lot of people are renting apartments.
2: Somebody tripping.
0: Listening to you, okay? But anyway, Otis, hang out, man. We're going to be here for a minute. Listen, there is so much going down. I want to talk about these data centers because they're actually going to a lot of these MAGA people that own farms, right? And they're offering them millions of dollars for their land, okay? And these people are going, no. This one day I just heard, she's talking about, they offered me $26 million for like 9 acres. Because these data centers, they want to put them up, but they're taking a lot of water, energy.
1: Yes.
0: They're talking about, oh, it's going to help the community. I'm sorry, it's damaging.
2: The opposite.
0: Yeah. But these guys all sign these little secret agreements, not say anything. We'll just spring them up and nobody will ever know. Yeah, it's a mess, man. It really is. Lonnie B, what's up, baby? Lonnie B always walks through here, man. Like, where's my car? Where's my car? Oh!
1: That's what you sound like, Russ.
0: Yeah, that's my Lonnie B impersonation.
2: Somebody tripping.
4: Don't do that, Russ. You know I love you, Russ.
0: Yeah. Hey. How you doing, man?
4: I'm doing great. You know I can't Lonnie. Leave the building without coming seeing the Russ Hall.
0: Thank you, man. That's Otis Smith, NFL player from back in the day.
3: How you doing, Lonnie? Nice to meet you.
0: Hey, did you play football when you was coming up?
4: No, I was a cheerleader, Russ.
1: Hey,
2: somebody tripping.
0: Yeah, we're going to limo now, all right there.
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0: 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Janai Thorne is going to be joining us, and Jeff Johnson got three things you need to know.
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1: Magic 102.3, yes, we are the People Station. Ah, did you see this, Albert? I know you did. We were wondering if they're going to do anything to Tony Romo. Man, they
2: well, he did it to himself.
1: Now, he had a big-ass contract.
2: Yeah, he did.
1: Was it a couple hundred million?
2: Yep.
1: Wow. See, because they did that with, what was homeboy that played for the Jets? Basically stabbed a dude?
2: Oh, Sanchez. Mark Sanchez.
1: Oh, did you play with Sanchez?
3: No, he's a bit younger than I am.
1: Oh, okay. You should say, yeah, I was. Yeah, but I wasn't expecting them to do anything. I thought they were going to just bring Tony back.
2: Well, no, T.J. Watt has been doing a good job. So I think they was like, and nobody really miss him.
1: And they could get out of his contract.
2: I'm sorry, J.J. Watt.
1: Yeah, they could get out of his contract.
2: Yeah.
1: Because it is it's basically, morals.
2: Kind of decency type thing. Or morals.
1: And you know what? If they didn't have video, he probably could have survived it.
2: He probably could have.
1: But he was gone.
2: Yeah.
1: And I do have to say, I remember back in the day when I lived in Dallas that Troy Aikman, and somebody might say, but he was a ball player. These guys would go to the Cowboys Cafe and drink a couple beers. But what they didn't know, Troy would be so zooted an hour later because he was taking painkillers. Yeah, and Michael Irvin said, well, it's probably the pain. I'm not saying anything bad about him, but I feel bad for these guys that get beat up all the time.
4: Their bodies go through so much. Yeah. And then, like you said, the pain and the pills and everything else, CTE, all the different things. Yeah.
1: It's like, I remember I saw something where Deion Sanders went into the locker room and told everybody on the team, hey, y'all, guess how many tackles I'm going to get today? Zero. So Otis Smith is here, and a little bit later on we're going to get his picks and stuff, and he's an NFL legend. So with football players, especially defensive backs, you got guys twice your size coming at you 100 miles an hour.
3: Yes.
1: Is there a certain way you got to hit them? Because you don't want to hit them straight on, right?
3: Well, it depends on your angle. The object is to get him down,
1: right,
3: or to try and deter him to go somewhere else, or make a cut where somebody else may be coming to wherever your help is.
1: Right.
3: But normally you have to get him down, so you got to do what you have to do.
1: Yeah.
3: See a lot of missed tackles in open field.
1: Oh, yeah. Especially if you got, DK Metcalf coming at you. Who's the dude with the
2: Ravens? Derrick Henry.
1: Yeah. Oh, my God. I'm not tackling that dude. If I can make a tackle on a shoelace, I'm doing it. But that's
3: you do what you have to do. But most of those guys, you have to get them down. That's why you're out there to play defense.
1: Yeah.
3: And sometimes you got to go up against some big boys.
1: Yeah.
3: And
1: well, listen, guys, I got a friendlier sport.
3: A business decision.
1: Absolutely. Do I want to stay in the league or do I want to hit those big dudes?
2: Business decision.
1: Yeah, it's a business decision. All right. So listen, y'all. Don't forget tonight. If you guys an opportunity, you get off, come on over to the GMC, not the GMC, but the AMC.
4: Yes, Georgetown.
1: Georgetown AMC. And we're showing a Camp Duval movie. It's a movie I wrote. And, you might find it funny and you may not. It may not be your cup of tea. Just don't tell me if you don't like it, because that'll only hurt my feelings. But the first 15 people there, I got your tickets. I got you.
4: And you're so kind.
1: You have got to cover a little bit more.
2: How many people pay for a date night?
1: Yeah, I got you covered. You just buy your own popcorn for your girl, man.
2: And buy Russ some popcorn, y'all.
1: No, just my wife. My wife loves popcorn. We can go to a crappy movie. As long as she can get some popcorn, she good. You know what I'm saying? So that's going to be tonight at the Georgetown AMC. Get there a little early, because I don't have any... probably nobody's going to show up, but that means...
4: don't say that, Russ.
2: No, it's going to be a long line.
1: No, man, it don't matter. Just come in and come hang out. I appreciate it.
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7: And finished, and neither are we. Hi, it's Governor Westmore. 5 years ago, one of the first places I visited before announcing my campaign was the local barbershop to talk to some guys about their priorities. And I heard a lot about crime.
8: Two of my students got shot. 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
1: Love King. Love King forever. 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Just feel like a basement slow jam. 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

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I got your tickets. Let's go. All right, are you ready? Well, then let's go.

0: he's talking about there. That's Tank. That's my boy. It's Magic 102.3. We are the People Station. Hello. Who is this on the telephone?
1: Rich.
0: It's Mitch?
1: Yes.
0: Oh, I thought you said B. You thought you were calling me a name.
2: You did not.
0: Was you calling? I thought he was calling me a name.
2: Oh, man.
1: No,
0: it's Russ. It's not, you know. But no, your name is Mitch.
1: Wow.
2: Yeah. He said, oh, wow.
1: All right. Yeah, this is Rich. Richie.
0: Hey, Mitch, guess what?
3: Rich.
2: He said Richie. He said it's Rich.
0: Oh, it's Rich.
2: Yes.
0: You know, y'all know I can't hear, right?
2: It's okay.
0: All right, my bad.
1: No, I don't know that.
0: Oh, okay.
2: Now you know.
0: Now you know. All right, so listen, man. I got two legendary labels, one historic tour, man. And, of course, yes, you going to be up in there, honey. Let me hear you say, oh. Nah. Yeah, going down October 8th. There you go, October 8th at the Capital One Arena. Get your camo on and get ready. Two Empires, Cash Money, and No Limit. One stage, one time only. This one's for the culture, okay? So I got your tickets. Everybody else, you guys may have to purchase yours. Go to mymagicdc.com. It's real simple. Hey, Rich, hold on the line because I got to get some information from you, man, so I can get you these tickets, okay?
1: Yes, sir, my man.
0: All right, All right, Mitch. You know, just so he wouldn't call me out my name. I just wanted to make sure.
2: He wasn't calling you out your name. Oh, well,
3: I wasn't sure. Real sensitive.
0: I'm very sensitive. He kind of hurt my feelings.
4: Ouch. The whole world is watching.
5: Just in case you missed it.
6: Breaking news.
5: With Tanisha Nicole.
0: Tanisha Nicole. Let's
2: so
0: go.
2: This Halle Berry and Oliver Martinez situation has took a serious turn. We know there's been drama between the two. Of course, they are divorced. But Oliver has filed for a temporary restraining order against Halle, alleging she physically attached their 12-year-old son on September 26th. According to court documents, Oliver says their son was in his bedroom playing a video game with VR goggles when Halle allegedly jumped on him, put his hands around his neck, and choked him. He says their son called him afterwards, and Halle allegedly texted him the following day saying, "I feel terrible about what happened last night," as I know he does as well. Oliver also claims this was not an isolated incident and has happened before and is asking for sole custody. A judge granted the temporary restraining order on October 1st, temporarily restricting Halle's visits with her son. That is so sad for me. I just hope they get to the bottom of this. Of course, you know, shouldn't be trying to choke out your son. But again, this is his word against hers. Mm-hmm. And whenever there is a divorce situation and custody battles, it can get ugly. And I just pray for that young man in the midst of all of this. So we'll keep you updated. All right. In other news, man, not everybody. Listen, I'm so sick of it. Some people just don't need to have a podcast. Some people just don't need to have a microphone.
0: Okay.
2: And let's say them people are Raven and Miranda. So, you know, Raven Simone and her wife have a podcast, right? Mm-hmm. So talk about TMI.
3: Yes.
2: Apparently, Raven Simone went on and talked about when it's that time of the month, she loves wearing, they're like menstrual underwear. So she shares this, right? And then her wife goes on to talks about she can hear Raven coming because of the sound of the diapers that she wears around the house. I'm like, some things, can we just keep certain things to ourselves?
0: But what did she do here? She got you to talk about it.
2: Yeah.
3: Mm-hmm.
0: That's clickbait right there.
2: Well, not only that, I've warned them before. I mean, women, you know what? Women struggle sometimes with stuff like that.
0: That's TMI.
2: You know, maybe I did it. I did it myself.
0: We didn't need to know all that.
3: We got that visual.
2: Some women have to do it because they have heavy cycles. But all I'm saying is they did a whole
3: thing. You could have said that.
0: Yeah, but what if Albert got up here and said, hey, you know when I put on my pull-ups? Okay, what if Albert said that?
3: That wouldn't happen.
0: Then a crotchless, unless his gonads dangle.
2: Crotchless pull-ups. Please stop.
3: What?
2: And oh gosh, I can't.
3: Crazy.
2: All right, moving on.
0: The visual.
2: Please. Moving on.
3: Not realistic.
2: Netflix is wasting no time with A Different World. The sequel's series premiered.
0: It's good.
2: Yeah, premiered September 24th. And check this out. 8 days later, Netflix announced it's coming back for season two.
0: It's good.
2: So they said it's done very well. A Different World debuted at number four on Netflix.
0: Is Debbie Allen writing
2: and
0: directing?
2: She's the executive producer. She's behind all of it. So So they had, 4.2 million views? That's amazing. And real quick, I just want to tell you, Camp Duval.
0: Yes.
2: In theaters. AMC Georgetown. You're going to be there tonight, right?
0: Yeah, it's all over the country right now. And what we're doing, we're just setting up and get a little taste for everybody. So when Halloween rolls around, you can stream it. But come watch it with me tonight at the Georgetown AMC. Me and my wife. Come sit with us. I'll take care of the first 15 people to get to the door.
2: Yeah, and also you can see it in the Baltimore AMC as well.
0: Absolutely.
2: And that was just in case you missed it with me, Tanisha Nicole.
0: Thanks, baby girl. Appreciate it.
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13: So listen, you guys can call this number right now, 202-432-1023. Her name is Kim Allen. She can read you. Want to know about your astrology signs and all that stuff? Do you? You better call me right now, 202-432-1023. All you got to do is give us your sign and your question, and she works it up. She's so good at this. She's very intuitive.

0: Magic 102.3. Yes, we are the People Station. Her name is Kim Allen. She is our intuitive, basically astrologist, who is so freaking good. And guys, first of all, Kim, if they want to have a private session with you, how do they do it?
1: They can contact me at KimAllen.com. That is KimAllen.com.
0: That works. All right, you guys can call right now. All you got to do is give us your sign and your question. The number here, 202-432-1023. Call us right now. Hello, you're on with Kim Allen.
2: Hi.
0: Hi. What is your sign and what is your question?
2: I'm a Scorpio, and what's my love life looking like in the near future, next year, end of year, next year?
1: So let me tell you, it's very interesting. Tomorrow, Venus, the planet of love, goes retrograde in the sign of Scorpio. And people from your past are going to be trying to get in touch with you. You're going to have a chance to rethink what is going on in your present love life. And don't be surprised if you start getting phone calls from your exes, because people are going to start looking you up and trying to get in touch.
0: That could be a good thing, or could it be a bad thing for you? You ain't got to laugh about it. You know who you would like to hear from and who you don't want to hear from.
3: Hilarious.
0: Okay.
3: I can't stop giggling.
0: You're welcome. Get ready.
3: You might have just told her what she wanted to hear, Miss Kim.
0: There you go. Magic 102.3, what's your sign and what's your question?
2: My question is, when are y'all giving out the
0: No Limit
2: tickets?
0: All right, let me see. We're going down there. I thought we just gave them out. Right. But you Kim could have told you that.
3: Miss Kim says she don't see him in your future today.
0: Not today. Okay. Thanks for calling, sweetheart. We appreciate it. Magic 102.3, hello.
4: Hello.
0: Hi. Give me your sign and give me your question for Kim Allen.
4: I am a Taurus. My name is Jennifer.
0: Okay. And what's your question? Jennifer?
4: Yes, I'm here.
0: Okay. What is your question?
4: My question is, what does my love life look like in the future?
0: Everybody wants some love. Everybody wants some love.
1: It's very interesting because Venus, you know, Venus goes retrograde tomorrow. It only happens once every 2 years. Mm-hmm. So the energy of love is very strong. Now, it's interesting for you, Taurus, is that all this stuff is going to be happening in your career of relationships. So you're going to be thinking strongly about what it is that you want. It's about self-worth. You are not going to be with anyone who is not treating you fairly or someone that you won't be able to grow with. Mm. So the power of love for you is very strong. Expect a lot of attention over the next 30 days.
0: All right, good luck with that. Magic 102.3, hello.
5: Hi, Russ.
0: Hi, how you doing? What is your sign and your question?
5: My sign is Aries, and my question is romance as well. It's been 4 years, Russ.
0: 4 years?
5: 4 years.
0: Oh, my goodness. You're due. All right. I'll let Kim make that call.
1: For you, Aries, you are going through a major change in your life. The planet Saturn is in your sun sign, and it's making you very mindful of what you're doing with your time and how you are spending your, you know what I'm saying? You don't want to waste time, and you don't want to waste your thoughts about things that are insignificant. Mm-hmm. So you're in a very important cycle. In terms of love, you are actually in a marriage cycle, a commitment cycle. So don't mess with anyone who is not on that same page with you, because you are certainly going to waste some important time. Things can get really very strong in a relationship over the next 6 months. So let's see what happens, but pick wisely.
0: Good luck with that, okay?
5: Thank you.
0: I hope you have marriage on your heart, because that's what it looks like for us Aries.
3: Amen.
0: Magic 102.3, one more call here, Kim. Hello, who's this?
6: Yes, I had
0: You got a question? Go ahead.
6: My name's Kim.
0: Yes.
6: What astrologist?
0: Yes. What is your sign and what is your question?
6: My question is, would I meet someone worthy of my life in the near future?
0: And what is your sign?
6: Capricorn.
0: Wow, everybody's on love today, Kim. Oh, what's in the air?
1: Venus. Venus is in the air.
3: Getting cold.
0: Oh, you said Venus. I thought you said...
1: Venus. You know, we are in the cuffing season. Mm-hmm. So we're in the fall. It's the cuffing season. People are thinking about love. Plus, we got that Venus retrograde. But for you, Capricorn, you are also in a very serious cycle. And what is going on is that you are being pressured to only allow the best things in your life. You are definitely tired of going around in circles. Mm. But for you, in terms of love, you got to meet somebody that is more mature, stable. You don't need this wishy-washy stuff. And I'm just going to be honest with you. Somebody with a more mature attitude is definitely going to come your way. Nice. You got 2 years to really make things work for yourself. But I'm going to tell you, honestly, you are more in a money cycle than a love cycle. Uh-oh. So, you know, take your pick.
0: I'd take some money over love. You said there's cuffing season. Is there a cuckold season?
3: No, say, Russ can use the money to get some love.
0: Okay, enough of my fake act. Kim, KimAllen.com. Yes. They want to get at you. That's how they do it, right?
1: Absolutely.
0: Kim, thank you so much. We'll talk to you next Friday.
1: Sounds wonderful.
0: Take care.
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0: I saw them in concert. King George, Southern Soul. 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Are you ready for the wrong songs? We're going to go a little old school, too. Are you ready for it? Six is...
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5: Fellow Americans, it is with the utmost pride and sincerity that I present this recording as a living testament and recollection of history in the making during our generation.

0: Wrong songs right there, man. He killed that. Man, I like that old school. You know, that's what I can do on Fridays. It's old school wrong songs. And everybody's going like, man, you playing rock music and all that? That's why we call them the wrong songs. We just smash it all together. See, it makes sense. And who makes sense of everything? Her name is Timmy Funk. Let's go.
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4: This has gotten real serious and crazy. So Halle Berry and her ex-husband, Oliver Martinez. Martinez has filed a temporary restraining order alleging that Halle physically attacked their 12-year-old son on September 26. According to court documents, Martinez claims Halle came into their son's bedroom while he was playing a video game with VR goggles and allegedly physically abused him by jumping on him, putting her hands around his neck, and choking him. This is wild. Like, I can't even imagine Halle Berry doing something like this. He says their son called him afterward and claims Halle texted him the next day saying, "I feel terrible about what happened last night, as I know he does as well." Martinez also alleges this wasn't an isolated incident. He's asking for sole custody for Halle to stay away from him and their son.
0: Well, if we go back in history, I remember it was alluded to, and we don't have the facts, that, you know, Halle said that Martinez was violent.
4: Yeah.
0: Mm-hmm. And that's why she got out of that relationship.
4: Yes.
0: And now he's accusing her of drinking a lot, you know, wine, her drink of choice. So that's what they're going to do. They're going to go in there, and this is all going to hurt the child.
4: It is. And that's the thing. So Halle Berry's legal team fired back saying, "To say this filing is entirely meritless and deliberately misleading would be an understatement. There is a lot of evidence, including numerous judicial rulings, that Oliver Martinez repeatedly violated court orders and interfered with necessary therapeutic and educational interventions for the detriment of Halle Berry's minor son, Maceo." So there seems like there's a lot to unpack there. So again, just sending love and light to the son, because it's not okay to have the child in the middle of all of that.
5: That's and like Russ hurt. Said, there's only going to be, it's going to hurt him, because he's almost going to have to choose, because, you know, the only way to really figure out what happened is they're going to have to ask him.
0: And he sounds like he's old enough to testify.
4: And sometimes, honestly, I don't know, like kids in situations like that, there's always other sides to the story. I'm not saying she did or didn't do it. But again, let's just make sure this is investigated thoroughly and the child is okay in this. In other news, Ray J's live stream took a very scary turn on Thursday. It was reported that the singer was rushed to the hospital after suffering what sources describe as a heart-related issue during the live stream. And it's sad to see this. So Sonia Norwood was actually on the stream when the emergency happened. Video reportedly shows Ray J shirtless lying down while paramedics treated him with medical equipment attached to his chest. Sources say someone called the fire department and an ambulance, and they emphasized the situation was strictly medical, nothing suspicious. So I know he just went live speaking about his health concerns. And even Brandy, she commented and said, you know, "We got you, bro. Like, you're going to get through this." But I just pray all is well with him.
0: He's still not drinking and doing all those other things.
4: Allegedly using drugs and stuff.
5: Keep them in prayer.
4: Yes. And that was Just In Case You Missed It with me, Tanisha Nicole.
0: Thanks, girl.
6: Hey. Hey, yo. Tell them the name. They say it's running the game. Russ Paul. I like your boy.
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0: 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And listen, everybody's been talking about this cruise. You know, my boy Lonnie B, you're not going to be able to make it, right? Because, you know, they want to make sure that they have enough room for big stars.
1: Oh, just kidding. Whatever. Don't just kidding, do Lonnie. Him like that.
2: See
1: you already
2: do
1: know
2: me?
1: He is a star.
2: See how you do
1: that.
2: Me? It's okay. No, it's because, okay.
0: I mean, when they like consider Clifton Powell and all these other folks that are getting ready to be up on that boat.
2: Who's that?
0: Oh, Pinky.
1: Pinky.
0: You don't know who Pinky is.
3: Somebody trouble.
1: Come on now.
0: Uh-oh. I won't tell Clifton that you didn't know who he was, but it's okay. No, but there's a lot of tips that we always try to provide for folks about this this cruise, because the countdown is on. It's the One Voyage 2026 hosted by Ricky Smiley. All right, let me tell you about Ricky. I've known Ricky for a long freaking time, all right? Now, when Ricky walks through, he loves it when you talk to him, hug him, and kiss him.
3: Why you
0: so everybody,
3: you set them people up,
0: everybody
3: bro.
0: You see him, just go up and say, Russ Parr said, you like to be kissed. Go on and do that.
1: You better not set them people up.
3: No, don't set those people up,
0: he's going to try to fight me. He's going to try. Lonnie, you ever been on a cruise?
2: Yes. Actually, I'm a big fan of Virgin.
0: Oh, yeah. Mm-hmm. It's a top-notch boat.
2: It is. It's nice.
0: Yeah. I mean, I haven't gone on Virgin.
2: Why?
0: Because I like women that are experienced.
2: Oh,
3: wow.
1: Oh,
2: oh,
1: my
2: that was a good
1: God.
2: One. Oh, man. I thought, like, right, so you go to Carnival.

0: No, I go to those gospel cruises.
1: Hilarious. Shout out Winston Chaney.
2: I ain't playing with you.
0: Well, I got to tell you, you know, the gospel cruises are active.
3: Yes.
2: What kind of active?
0: Well, I'm just saying.
1: They're on their knees a lot. On those
0: cruises. See, Albert, stop it now.
1: Wait, they're praying.
0: Yeah, they're praying.
1: They're praying.
0: I don't care if my husband's here. What room you in?
1: What?
2: You better stop playing. Let's talk about the voyage, the Virgin.
0: Yeah,
2: cruise.
0: Virgin voyage. Hey, listen, this is a really classy boat, and it's top of the line. And one of the things that I really like, the fact is they got they're training people how to, you know, drive the boat. So you guys gonna have fun?
1: Wow!
0: I made that up.
2: I was like, "Wait a minute!"
1: Wow!
2: They don't have captains on the ship training people. Absolutely.
0: And black folks be out there looking over the side, man. Is that an iceberg?
1: You way off course.
0: Yes. Mm. Where are we going now? I thought we were just going to the Bahamas.
1: Right.
0: We up in Alaska.
1: Is that Antarctica?
0: Oh no! But listen, it's going to be a lot of fun. Everybody's going to be there.
1: Mm-hmm.
0: I wonder how they're going to put all these people up on stage.
2: That's
0: every night, man. Eric Benet, T.I., Keith Sweat.
2: He puts on his show.
0: Absolutely. All you got to do is give him some Henny,
2: and he still be grinding and pelvic thrusting, sweating all the things
0: with some Henny. And I don't know if you ever seen Keith perform.
2: Yes, I have.
0: He does it with some Henny.
1: Yes, he does.
0: And he gives a great show.
1: Mic in one hand, glass in the
0: other. There you go.
2: He still begs just as good as he used to.
1: Wow.
0: I just made that part up.
2: Sure did.
0: But anyway, listen, you guys, we got a few more cabins left.
2: Mm-hmm.
0: You guys have an opportunity. Call 214-495-1963. Secure your cabin. Don't worry about the cabin, because if you decide, oh, that cabin's not good enough, then you shouldn't be going on this cruise, because all those cabins are great. But first of all, you don't want to be in your cabin the whole time you're on this cruise.
2: Oh, there's so
1: sleep
2: much to
1: on
2: do.
1: The deck.
0: Yes. Sleep on the what, Albert?
2: I know. Wait a minute.
0: What'd you say?
2: Albert likes sleeping on the deck.
0: Oh, he said deck.
2: You did say deck. Yeah.
0: I know. I thought there was an I in that word somewhere. Okay.
2: Russ.
0: Well, you know how I'm
1: anyway. Tanisha's on all 12 decks.
2: I don't know what you're talking about. But it won't
1: be
2: your deck.
1: They're interchangeable for
2: definitely
1: her.
2: Definitely won't be on your deck.
0: Yeah.
2: Okay.
0: And you don't like those decks out there. You know, you like to go up on the very,
2: I like
0: very
2: the
0: top.
2: Big decks. Albert has a small deck.
0: Oh, okay. Yeah. Gotcha. All right. Another public service.
1: You need a big deck.
0: All right, Albert. God, you're just trying to hack him up, get her before she goes. All right. Y'all stay right there.
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The countdown is on. It's the One Voyage 2026 hosted by Ricky Smiley. 6 days, one incredible ship, and only a few cabins are left. The concerts, the food, the experiences. You don't want to hear about it.

0: Magic 102.3, yes, the People's Station, and yes, tonight, the AMC Georgetown. Come on through, because I'm paying for your tickets to see Camp Duval. I wrote the movie, and you can say, Russ, you suck as a writer. And, you know, I'm okay with that. You know, I like that kind of criticism. It tries to make me better for the next thing, if there ever is one. But, yeah, come on through. The showtime is at 8 o'clock. If you get there a little early, I'm taking care of the first 15 people at the door, so I'll pay for that for you. So come show up, please. I appreciate it. Listen, it is about that time, all right? We're talking football. Otis Smith, he's not a prognosticator, but this brother knows his football. 14 years in the NFL. He's an NFL legend, Super Bowl champion, and he knows more about football than Albert does. And it's always great to have you. How you doing, Otis?
1: Wow. I'm doing well. Thanks for having me in.
0: All right. So last night's game, all right?
1: Yes.
0: That was a good game. Now, I thought that Cleveland was just going to run away with it. So what did I do? I went to sleep. Woke up this morning. They had tied it.
2: Yep.
0: What the hell? That was a good game.
1: Well, you have a legendary quarterback in Pittsburgh there. Now, he don't just give up on games. You know, he knows it's a 60-minute game, and you got to play every play until the final whistle blows.
0: But you know what the deal was, man? It's like they're lying. Or either that, Cleveland's defense is a mother.
2: They were
0: in the backfield every play.
2: Five sacks.
1: Well, you take a look at Pittsburgh's offensive line. You know, they've been struggling all year, right? You know, trying to protect the quarterback, and you know, so you know, you expect that type of stuff from a good defensive line. You know, they're going to get back there, you know, based on, you know, what they film studied on Pittsburgh, and you know, so they were able to exploit him again.
0: All right, Otis, it's time for what everybody's been waiting for. And we don't condone gambling, but if you are, I know the NFL condones it because, you know, they're in cahoots with DraftKings and all those guys. I said that, not Otis Smith, okay? But Otis, we're going to go down the list of Sunday's games, and let's see who you're taking. Rapid fire segment with Otis Smith. Here we go. Colts, Commanders.
1: Commanders.
2: Good pick.
0: Cardinals, Giants.
1: Giants.
0: Wow. Cowboys, Texans.
1: Texans.
2: Good pick.
0: Yeah, because they're hungry. And they got a great coach.
2: They're desperate.
0: Yes. The Packers at the Buccaneers.
1: Buccaneers.
2: Otis.
0: What?
2: You know, they're playing.
1: The Packers have been struggling all year. The Buccaneers have been struggling as well, but the Packers have been, they're two struggling teams, so I'm going to go with the Buccaneers on this one.
2: But hold on, Baker Mayfield is out.
1: Well, that doesn't make a difference in this.
2: And they have an undrafted rookie playing
1: but
2: quarterback.
1: Just because he didn't get drafted don't mean he can't play.
0: Hello. So be quiet.
1: I didn't get drafted in the NFL. I played 14 years.
0: Wow. Okay.
1: And started 9 of the 14.
0: So shut up, Albert.
2: Well, I'm just saying.
0: No, you don't say.
2: We'll see. He's unproven.
0: All right, we'll see. All right, Jaguars at the Bengals.
1: Jaguars.
0: Rams at Eagles.
1: Rams.
0: Whoa. Yeah,
2: I see. Fuga's playing.
0: Yeah. Patriots at the Bills.
1: Bills.
0: Wow, you're going against your old team.
1: Well, they've been having some issues over there in New England right
2: Great
1: now.
2: Man. Yeah.
0: Jets at the Bears.
1: Bears.
0: Wow, going against another one of your teams. Titans at the Ravens.
1: Ravens.
0: Dolphins at Vikings.
1: Vikings.
0: Broncos at 49ers.
1: 49ers.
0: Chiefs at Raiders.
1: Chiefs.
0: Okay. That should be an interesting game. They're both undefeated. Chargers at Seahawks.
1: Seahawks.
0: All right. Lions at the Panthers.
1: Lions.
0: Okay, I see that. It's going to be a good game. Falcons at the Saints.
1: Saints.
0: Hey, the way Penix looked last week, man, I don't know.
2: Well, but Tyler Shuck.
1: The Saints got a good quarterback, too. So, you know, he kind of struggled a little bit last week, but... Mm-hmm. You know, I think that's going to be a good game. And I think it's close. It's like a 3-point spread or something like that. So it's going to be a pretty close game.
0: Okay. All right, Otis, I appreciate that. Otis Smith, of course, he's our NFL expert because he played 14 years in the league, and he's an NFL legend and a Super Bowl champion.
1: Otis. Who didn't get drafted, Mike?
0: Who didn't get get him. Get that boy.
2: Right. I didn't. It's no disparagement.
0: All right, Albert.
3: Nobody ever listens to me around here.
4: Yeah, I've told you like 50 times.
3: Listen, player.
4: Hey,
3: what? Can you hear me now?
4: Yeah.
3: Can you hear me now?
4: Yeah.
3: Okay.
5: Russ Paul.
3: Woo! 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

0: 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Janelle Thorne is going to be joining us, and Jeff Johnson got three things you need to know.
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0: JJ Hairston and YP. The Sean Mitchell and Lisa Noel Smith. 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

0: Magic 102.3, yes, we are the People Station. In case you didn't know, tonight, I want you guys to come join me at the Georgetown AMC. All right, the movie starts at 8 o'clock. Camp Duval, nobody dying here today. And I would really like for you guys to go. The first 15 people or so, when you get there, I'm paying for your ticket. You can buy me a pot, some popcorn or something like that, but I got you covered. So I don't know what you got planned. Grab your girl or grab your guy. 8 o'clock, it starts promptly at 8 o'clock at the AMC Georgetown. And let me take care of that. Come sit down and watch a movie with me and my wife. We'd really appreciate it. That'd be a lot of fun. Yeah, absolutely. Rick Ross, T.I., Eric Benet, Keith Sweat, Ricky Smiley, D.L. Hughley. 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Okay. I was just, Albert told me, hey, Russ, you know they got a new Carrie movie out.
1: Yeah, it looks good.
0: So I was watching Prime, you know, and then all of a sudden that commercial comes on.
1: Mm-hmm.
0: And how many Carrie movies have they done?
1: Yeah, it's been about three or four. This might be like the fourth.
0: Yeah. Is it the same storyline or did they change it up a little bit?
1: But I think they just made it up to, you know, date, you know.
0: Oh, all right, so now they're talking about social media and stuff
1: social
0: like that.
1: Social media and things like that, yeah.
0: Back then, they used to say, well, you can call me on the payphone. It's around the corner from my house. But I'm sure there's going to be a scene where, you know, she gets rejected at the prom, and then she's standing up there and going, oh, no, this is going to be a problem. I want all y'all to die. But you know what? It's like they need to do a black version because all I see, it could had a whole new different dynamic.
1: No doubt.
0: You know, if they did a black version.
2: Of Carrie. Oh,
0: you
2: okay.
0: Because
1: they're not going to be as quick to, you know, try to bully or do things because they'd be scared of the repercussions.
0: Yeah, they'd have to worry about, you know, a sister, Carrie, that's got them powers.
1: Exactly.
0: And you just would hope that a sister would use them right.
1: Exactly.
0: Here she is. There's Carrie. She's walking up to the MAGA crowd. Okay, no, but listen, there is, we have an advertiser that is, they're doing one because Halloween's around the corner.
2: Oh, yeah, mm-hmm. It is.
0: Yes, you're going to love this.
3: From the makers of the movie Carrie.
4: Y'all say what you want about me. I don't give a fuck.
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5: Wipe that smile off your face.
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4: 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Bitch, I get on my knees enough. 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
3: The movie that is scaring the shit out of everybody. Terry Nika.
4: Mama! You get your hands off me! I'ma fuck you up!
5: Let me go! No. They're gonna laugh at you. They're all gonna laugh at you. Mama, stop it.
4: They ain't gonna laugh when I torch this bitch.
3: Make sure you go see Carrie Nika, the thriller, playing everywhere.
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11: Let's pause for prayer. Dear God, ruler of the entire universe, I thank you. I love you and I praise your holy name. Throughout these uncertain times, I will always depend on you for comfort and direction. You are my rock, my refuge, and my unshakable hope. Even when the world around me shifts direction, you do not change. You are the constant in my life. When I am fearful of what tomorrow may bring, I'm relieved because I know that you are with me, because you and you alone are God. Strengthen my heart, steady my thoughts, and know that I place my confidence in your mercy and grace. In all ways, I acknowledge your existence, and I pray that you will bless my life, my family, my friends, my loved ones, my co-workers, and even those who may even wish me ill. For with you, only goodness is ever present and everlasting. Hallelujah and amen.
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0: Magic 102.3. Yes, we are the People Station. We're getting ready to get out of here. I'm getting ready to head over and set up for the movie screening premiere of Camp Duval, starring Little Duval. It's going to be at the AMC Georgetown. The 8 o'clock showing. Get there a little early because I'm giving away tickets.
1: First come, first serve. First 15, yes, get those tickets.
0: I got you covered. And it's not that expensive, by the way. So, you know, well, then again,
1: movies are expensive nowadays.
0: They can be.
1: So, yeah, it's good that you're going to cover that.
0: $15 or something like that. But I'll do what I can to help you out. But I hope to see you guys there. Just come hang out with me and my wife and fake laugh.
1: Congratulations, Russ.
0: Thank you,
1: on another film.
2: The big
1: great film.
0: Yeah, I'm thinking about doing, Albert's been wanting to do a movie.
1: Oh.
0: And, you know, I've had, everybody's ever worked with me, I always put them in a movie.
1: Okay.
0: And so I've got this prison love story.
2: It's a genius movie.
0: Yes, it's a prison.
1: Yeah.
0: No,
1: it's a genius movie. Story.
0: It's a prison love story, and unfortunately, Albert is on the lower
2: bunk. He wants me to be a warden.
0: No, you're not going to be a warden. You're going to be an inmate, and you'll be fighting for your life every
2: Wow.
0: You'll be fighting for your ass.
2: Wow.
1: Congratulations on your new role, Albert.
2: I don't want to play Diddy in the prison store.
0: No, why not? Why not?
2: No.
0: Yeah, man, I can go ahead and apply that.
2: Nope. So I don't want to hear nobody saying, take that.
0: Albert, somebody tripping? Yeah, that's me. I'm changing my voice a little bit, but I know how to apply baby oil.
1: You mean
2: somebody's tripping?
0: But our boy, Dirty Rico.
2: Rico.
0: Yes.
1: Noisemaker Nation.
0: Going
2: the crank.
0: Down. Yes. We get it started, baby.
2: Be blessed.
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Hold up. Wait a minute. I did say the word. Yes, right?

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0: 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Much love to all my cabaret goers, all my hand dancers. I see you. I'm paying attention to you. Trust me, I got you on deck. We're going to do a whole lot. Can we set the alarm off for them? Wait a minute. We had to go ahead and do it a little bit for some of our alumni from all our HBCUs, like Howard University, like Bowie State, like, of course, Morgan. So we got a lot of alumni that's paying attention right now because homecoming is in session. And much love to my alma mater, my family over at Howard University. That's the real HU! You know! So much love to the real HU. Big ups to Hampton University as well. Hey, coming back, I want to take time out and go ahead and tell you a little something about one of my sister stations coming up next right here on Magic 102.3. 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

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Somebody must own number.

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Miss Lisa knows Smith will be there. Hold on, wait a minute. Charles Butler and Trinity will be at Spirit of Praise.

boys and girls, children of all ages, let me introduce to you who's on the phone line, like right now. When I say the boss, Cheryl Jackson, I mean the lady that goes blood, sweat, tears, broken fingernail, maybe even a twisting ankle, maybe even, she might even break a shoe or something, I don't know. But when I tell you, she gets the operation moving at Praise 92.7. And when I tell you,

0: Cheryl, what's happening?
1: Man, you are cranking that Kirk Franklin. 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
0: Hey, man, look. Hey, look. Hey, if Kirk do it for us, I got to do it for Kirk. You already know how that goes.
1: Right.
0: So, look, Spirit of Praise coming up October 10th. Tell the people what's going on.
1: October
0: what we got?
1: October 10th. We got Hezekiah Walker's Choir Fest, and we going all out with the legends. We got Hezekiah Walker. We got John P. Key. We've got Vincent Bohannon, J.J. Hairston. We've got Vashawn Mitchell, Lisa Knowles Smith, and Charles Butler and Trinity. We got a pre-show that's coming up. DJ Soul's going to be on the ones and twos, and we got a great show. I mean,

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0: is sold out. We might open up a few more, another section of VIP, but y'all need to get your tickets so you can come and witness the legends. Y'all know we grew up on Hezekiah Walker.
1: Don't
0: we grew
1: you
0: up
1: know?
0: On John P. Key. Man, they coming and they gonna do it big. We got the legends.
1: Hey, so Cheryl, now let me ask you. When you sit and you get your mind together with everybody about putting the spirit of praise together, what actually comes to work to make it work kind of smooth for you? You know, like you are like the happiest because of everything that's going on. What is it that you actually put in the work to make it happen?
0: You know, I really love, you know, gospel and inspirational music, but I think about music that's transcended time. So my first idea is to bring on music that everybody remember, everybody love, from the older people to the youngest. You know what I mean? You can put on a Hezekiah Walker song or a John P. Key song now, and people of all ages will know who they are. And then I love hometown. I'm like you, Rico. I'm from uptown. Well, you're not from uptown, but you from D.C. I'm from D.C.
1: Indeed. Well, my mama from uptown. That's crazy, though, right?
0: Okay, come on. Northwest D.C., uptown, right off the avenue. And so I love to support hometown talent. And we've got some amazing talent. J.J. Harrison's from D.C. He pastors the Gathering Place here. Charles Butler and Trinity, so I always want to honor and support and bring, you know, artists that's from right here that's doing it big throughout the nation. So always think about that, too, when I'm pulling this together.
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1: Let me tell you something, Cheryl. Me and you, we've been doing this thing forever, and I'm telling you, one thing for certain, two things for sure that I know about you when it comes down to it. You are going to make sure that this thing goes down without a glitch and with a smash at every time. I want to tell you congratulations on everything that you've been doing with Praise 92.7, everything that you do, not just with this situation here with Spirit of Praise, but when y'all, let me tell y'all something. When we do St. Jude's, do you know who pushes me to make sure we get St. Jude's straight on Magic? I'm telling you, Cheryl Jackson, she put her foot in that. So I'm saying it. Between her and Mick Jagger, both of you.
0: That's
1: ladies.
0: Right.
1: You ladies, I'm trying to tell you, I love to see it going like it does, and to have you running the forefront at Praise 92.7. I'm going to tell you, Cheryl, I have not done this for you, but I have to do this for you. I have to set the alarm off for you. I got to set the alarm off for you, Cheryl.
0: Thank you, brother. I love you so much.
1: You already, and I gotta set it off for you, baby. Oh, man, but no, I wanted to make sure we got you to the Noisemaker Nation so the noisemakers can hear what's up, because there's a lot of noisemakers that do go to church and they listen to gospel
0: music.
1: So why not?
0: Absolutely.
1: Why not let them know what's happening? Stomp Dog said, oh, I'm gonna be there. Oh, man, I love you, Cheryl.
0: Love you, too. Thank you so much, Rico.
1: Oh, you already know. That's Cheryl Jackson, ladies and gentlemen. That's my sis right there. Praise 92.7. Getting it down, baby. Spirit of Praise is coming up October the 10th. You do not want to miss it. And you know what?

0: goodness. Hold on. Wait a minute. We are the People Station. It is Magic 102.3. 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Everything that you can use in entertainment and news is right there for you, baby. 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Ladies and gentlemen, my girl Cheryl Jackson. Cheryl, give them one more time. Tell them the information one more time, baby, about Spirit of Praise.
1: Hezekiah.

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1: Hey, man, look at him. She getting ready right now.
0: Indeed I am.
1: She is getting ready right now. Sure, I love you, baby. You already know.
0: And love you, Rico. Thank you.
1: When I tell you, man, it's going to be a little something different. This one right here, I think it's going to tip over the entire Reed Temple. I don't know. It's going to be capacitated. You know what I'm saying?
0: Let's hope so. That's what we believe.
1: Yeah. And trust me. You know what I'm saying? It's always a good show. It's always a good event. And whatever you do, ladies and gentlemen, put on your best Sunday, Saturday outfit. Put on your best Sunday, Saturday outfit for this situation because it's going to be a great look. Love you, Cheryl.
0: Love you, Rico. Thank you.
1: You already know, baby. Hey, it's Magic 102.3. We will be right back. We got some more noise to make, baby.
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